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1: So much for me, oh God. 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

0: everybody, lift up your hands and worship. 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Hey, I need ushers to help me. 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
1: So, Ebu Bros, Sunny Brass.

rumors don't speak. 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What a revelation. 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

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Good morning. Welcome to the 3FM Sunrise here on 3FM 92.7. We're coming to you live from our studios here on the John Hammond Street. A big thank you to Crestable for helping us with the 6 a.m. news as well as the business news. Now, it's our turn to keep you company from now till 10 a.m. We'll start off with our message of motivation this morning. And there's a powerful quote that I came across, and I'm deciding to share with us and share our message with us on today. The temptation to quit will be greatest just before you're about to succeed. And if we're honest, many of us know this feeling. It usually happens when you're tired, when results are not showing, and when effort feels unnoticed, when disappointment continues to repeat itself. And that is a dangerous moment, because exhaustion has a voice and it whispers something like, stop trying. It's not working. Maybe this dream is not for you. But sometimes what feels like the end is actually the final stretch before a breakthrough. Think about water being heated. At 99 degrees, it is still just hot water. But at 100 degrees, it changes completely and begins to boil. Imagine quitting at 99. So many people abandon their dreams, not because they are incapable, but because they stopped too soon. Too soon before the opportunity, too soon before the connection, too soon before the growth, and sometimes too soon before life finally turned around. And yes, let us certainly rest when we need to. Pause if necessary. But let us not fall to the temporary frustration and convince ourselves to permanently surrender. Because often, the hardest battles happen right before the biggest transformation. And so this morning, if your spirit feels tired, remember this. The darkness is usually deepest before sunrise. And the moment you feel like giving up may actually be the moment you're closest to becoming the person you prayed to be. Good morning to you, and may you find the strength to hold on a little longer. That's our message shared with you this morning here on the 3FM Sunrise. And for those of us in the capital, we've experienced quite the rain along the coast, and not just the capital, but along the coast of the country as well. And so it is only fair that I share what's the weather expectations, Kind Kety, the Ghana Meteorological Agency, is with you this morning as well. And they say this morning, some coastal forests and hilly areas in southern Ghana may experience mist or fog with slight rain. Now, as the day progresses, sunny conditions with occasional cloud cover will persist later from the afternoon into the evening hours. A few places along the coast, middle and transition sectors are likely to experience thunderstorms or rain. And in the northern half, the weather will remain mostly sunny during the day

0: with cases of isolated thunderstorms and rain over a few places later in the evening. And so a bit more rain expected today all throughout the country in different times. Let us be mindful of that and carry an umbrella while we continue to sojourn throughout the day. It will take us into a song of inspiration, Kind Ketsy DJ Phil, after which we're back with the newspapers for you here on the 3FM Sunrise.
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0: 25 to the top of the hour. Thank you very much for staying with us here on the 3FM Sunrise. Time for us to get you into the newspapers. And a good morning as well to Johnny Hughes this morning.
1: Mawena Egbeta.
0: Yes, sir.
1: Eriko. Charlie, how did you survive the cold last night? I was thinking about you all through the night. I was like, a true brother, a true friend, you know, my co-host on the Sunrise Morning Show. I was thinking about you. I was very worried. And for a moment, I said, place a call to you? Should I leave you to your own? I was just thinking about you. I was worried about you. How did you cope?
0: I appreciate the worry. I appreciate the concern.
1: Yeah, and the warmth that I sent to you. How did you cope?
0: I was very fine.
1: You're okay.
0: In fact, when it was raining, my air conditioner was on.
1: It was on?
0: Yes.
1: You are rehearsing for when you jackpot.
0: So I should tell you, there was no cause for concern.
1: There was no cause for concern at all.
0: I had a few things which I needed to do. I needed to sign off on a few things in terms of preparations for today. And so I was...
1: That's right.
0: Yeah, I was neck deep in that and having a few snacks. There was no cause
1: for concern. There were no daughters of Eve who came to... knock on your door, or you call you.
0: We continue to remain steadfast in the Lord.
1: Ah, you are chaste. Ah, okay. See, Father Eric Mawena Egbeta.
0: We continue to remain steadfast in the Lord, abiding in Him and Him in us. In all things, we give glory to God.
1: Command your blessings, O Lord, from the heavens.
0: And you know, every morning we're with
1: DJ Phil and his.
0: But before
1: DJ Phil, yes, command your morning.
0: Command your morning as well. And so we're always with
1: Bodi Nyamiche, Reverend Dr. Bodi Nyamiche.
0: Absolutely.
1: Mixing gospel also dish it heavy on Sunday evenings, man. Charlie. Sweet.
0: Absolutely.
1: Charlie, but we're back.
0: Absolutely. Start of a new week. Middle of the month now, right?
1: No, we're going past the middle of the month. Yesterday was 17th.
0: In terms of pricing of a few things, which will be top of the conversations.
1: New window. It's going to open.
0: A new pricing window has kick-started, and the fuel prices have inched up a bit. You will be buying it, and so you'll be feeling. As for me, my means of conveyance.
1: Phil will be buying it.
0: And Jenny,
1: it's no, but you have to go and buy it. You will buy it. You, if you like, don't buy it. Your car will leave you in the middle of the road. We would always advocate for cheaper fuel.
0: Absolutely,
1: we would want it to go down. But sometimes I always go back to the reference point that Charlie. At some point, we were buying a liter of diesel for 23 cedis, a liter. So if you are doing 4.5 liters, you can do the calculus yourself of how much a gallon was costing you, and then you mirror it to this point. We will be asking the big question whether it's a global phenomenon or local incompetencies which is leading us in this direction. We have to ask that question. Is
0: important. I can tell you freely that the prices on the world market have not eased since all of the conversation started. We're at $111 per barrel.
1: Right.
0: For Brent crude, which is a global benchmark in terms
1: Not long ago, so what, 70, 80?
0: I think February, before all of this Israel, Iran, US war started, we're around the 60 regions, and that's where prices were relatively low, right? And so we're at 111, and that continues to be one of the many reasons why. In fact, Trump was in China, and from what we understand, one of the reasons is to help convince Iran into agreeing to a deal and the opening.
1: But
0: who
1: even sent them there?
0: That.
1: Who even sent him there in the first place? Not to China. Who even sent him to go and all this Israel, Iran thing? Who sent him to go into the conversation? It looks like Donald Trump has gotten himself into his hands into a certain kind of pie that he wants to take his hand out of, but it's finding it difficult to eat the humble pie to say, okay, I got it wrong. Now I'm checking out. I'm sorry about it. Because that's what really is happening. And you know, because of the Strait of Hormuz, we are all suffering. Fuel prices are going up and it's hitting everybody. Somebody needs to sit him down and talk to him. Somebody needs to really sit Donald Trump down and talk to him, because his, for want of a better expression, he's misbehaving. That's all. He's misbehaving. Somebody needs to sit him down and talk to him. That, Joe, Kathy.
0: Oh, he's calm these days in terms of...
1: After he saw his smoothness level, he calmed down.
0: Which have been used in the past, bomb and all of that. A lot of that has reduced, and even the bombings, we understand, has reduced considerably. It's now left to negotiations, which has left the rest of the world still feeling the pinch in terms of global crude prices. But I'm sure we'll get into those conversations a lot later as well. But a number of the papers are here, and we'll seek to go through them. A lot more rain is expected as well. I think from the weekend, I saw videos of places that have been engulfed in...
1: So yesterday, I was driving through town, and it was not just rainy. You could feel the wind in the rain, and you could feel it hit the car, you know, at some point. So you had to hold on to the steering wheel
0: properly.
1: If not, Charlie, it could drift you off, and you'd end up. So it's important that during this period, we are all very careful. There's another thing. Ghana Water Company has announced that we'll have some water challenges sometime this week. It's raining. Are we harvesting rainwater? Back in the day, it was the culture to harvest rainwater and to use rainwater for the good of the people. Even though we say sometimes it's hard water, it doesn't ladder the way you want it to ladder. And
0: rainwater is not hard water.
1: There are people who say it's hard water. And that's why I'm going back to it, because back in the day when you used to, did you come to meet Brilliant? Brilliant bar soap, blue one.
0: I did, yeah.
1: Brilliant.
0: Yeah.
1: You wash with Brilliant or Key soap in rainwater. It takes time before
0: it lathers.
1: It lathers, yeah. So that's why some people say it's hard water. But the culture of harvesting rain itself is supposed to be encouraged again. And if we're not going to get water, you're not able to wake up at midnight like Mawena because you have to study late into the night, sleep for a brief period and wake up right after midnight. You can't stay up to harvest water from Ghana Water Company.
0: That is not your portion at all.
1: It's not your portion. So if I were you, once I see the clouds gather, I'd line up a few bowls and receptacles and put them there, and then it rains, it stores water for me. I wake up the next morning, whether Ghana Water is supplying water or not, I know that I'm getting some water.
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1: The roof and Charlie, you're
0: there. That are good enough. For
1: good enough water.
0: A day or two.
1: Good volume, not paid for, free of charge, and it's good water as well, not contaminated, and you're fine.
0: But it will be important as well for us to understand and appreciate why Ghana Water says it cannot.
1: They told us their pipes are old. The siltation happening is affecting their pumps. Power supply as well. I mean, these are the 4 reasons that I remember that they mentioned, that based on these, we're going to have challenges. Aside that, I don't know what else there is unless there's something more that you want to share with the rest of the wonderful world.
0: So on their handles, I know that they are shutting down the Kpeva treatment plant due to extreme turbidity levels. That was from the weekend. And so let me see the catchment areas for the PEVE. Mm-hmm. So resident of the whole municipality and surrounding communities, that operations at the PEVE treatment plant have been temporarily suspended due to extremely high turbidity levels in the raw water source as a result of rains in recent times. Rains, weather is causing turbidity. The current turbidity levels have exceeded the acceptable operational threshold required for safe and effective water treatment, thereby rendering continued production technically unsafe and operationally unfeasible. And the ongoing rains have significantly increased the movement of sediment, silt, and other pollutants in the raw water source, resulting in turbidity levels far beyond the treatment capacity. And so, PEVE, that's the situation. Then they also announced in
1: Accra West,
0: western part of Accra, which was to be Dansuman, Mamprobi, Mataiko, Latabi, Okoshi, Kolebu, La Paz, McCarthy Hill, Bawi, Malam, Tesano, Dakuma, North Kaneshi, Dome, Achimota, Anya, Blinkuma, and surrounding communities. They also were to experience a bit of challenges, and they said, as a result of the situation, so the plant is currently experiencing technical challenges. But that was a week ago, roughly a week ago. And so it will be important to know if there's been an update.
1: The problem or the issues are supposed to take effect this week. So that's why I'm advising that it's raining. It's going to rain some more, we are told by the Ghana Met. Take advantage and harvest rainwater. It's also important if you have a reservoir at home, store enough water in it because you will need it. You will definitely need it. So store water.
0: On rains, and I think this perhaps will be the last one before we get into our papers, the way it exposes the poor construction of roads. So roads are particularly inner communities and what have you. After it rains once or twice, then craters begin to develop on the roads. And it actually worsens the state of the road before it was.
1: Do you know the game called Owari?
0: Yeah, I know Owari.
1: You know Owari. Phil, do you know Owari? Owari, yeah, the game.
0: The game Owari.
1: You know when you drive on our road, it looks like
0: you
1: Owari.
0: Can play
1: like
0: Owari
1: it's
0: the
1: a
0: road.
1: Perpetual Owari for God. I don't know why we have road inspectors, we have engineers, we have people at the Ministry of Roads, people at AESL, people are picked as consultants, because there's always a client, contractor, and consultant. They're picked up, we know what they're supposed to be doing. So when these roads are constructed and they go and give a clean bill of health, come and take their certificate and get the monies paid to them, what exactly are they trying to do? Are they trying to help us, or are they trying to cripple us for good? It's a question that we must ask them, and we will wait for the answers when they are ready to deliver the answers in record time, though. But again, you have roads that are constructed, it rains heavily, like you mentioned, and the road becomes very bad. You have roads that are constructed in 2 days, 2 weeks, maybe 3 weeks, 3 months, the road is bad. Under a year, it's gone from bad to worse. And there are roads in this country that have been there for so long that have not had that kind of situation. So the question is, what really do our contractors think about when they get onto those roads? Do they think about themselves first? About how much profit they can make? About the people who are depending on them, who would be calling them? Or do they think about the nation called Ghana? The nation called Ghana deserves better. That's all. And so far, and I've seen the Minister for Roads and Highways Governance, Kwame Agbodja, MP for Adaklu, and also former Deputy Whip in Parliament, now Minister for Roads and Highways. I've seen him so livid about some contractors who have been given jobs.
0: Are not turning up.
1: Look, even though they have the capacity to do it, they are not turning up to do the work. He's lamenting that. I would, if I had my way, I would advise him that he needs to speak to the Attorney General properly before moving to say, I want to terminate this, I want to terminate that, because it's a contract, offer acceptance and consideration. So it's a proper contract that has been done. So you can't just stand in the middle of an uncompleted road and then, you know, make declarations. However, he is not wrong from calling the people to order and saying that, look, you, Marina, we gave you this stretch from TV3 to Prudential Bank on the Kanda Road, and you have not delivered. And we are wondering why we have not delivered, because there are many others who are standing by waiting for that same job that you have, that you are playing with. If you don't do what you have to do, we will have to

0: The NBA playoffs are underway, and now you can trade every game on Kalshi. You can also trade on who wins each series, the conference finals, and the championship. San Antonio is currently trading at 19% to win it all, meaning a $100 trade pays out over $500 if they take the title. On Kalshi, you're trading against other people in a live market. 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Trade on anything.
1: Extended credit facility. Mm. Oh.
2: No,
1: a signature, the signature.
2: DJ Phil actually takes his bath at 4 a.m. to come to work if you allow him to play these things. Yeah, it is. Okay.
1: Yes, signature tune for the newspapers.
2: He has a former presidential height.
1: Oh, he didn't hear that. So
2: no, he will not hear it.
1: He didn't hear it. So we're out of the IMF, at least not out completely, but in terms of extended credit facility,
2: yeah,
1: we're out of that. Post-IMF extended credit facility program, government to invest 1% of GDP in key sectors. That's according to the president. I'll be reading that story to get exact details of what it is that he's been saying. Resist doctrines alien to Christian values. Reverend Wangam is saying this. Blue Water Guards record gains against Galamsey. No blanket renewal of mining leases, experts tell government. And over 5 million Ghanaians may have kidney disease. Hey.
2: Yeah? Say that again.
1: Over 5 million Ghanaians may have kidney disease.
2: Hmm.
1: That story is on page 13 of the Ghanaian Times newspaper. A professor of medicine and nephrology. You, I'll come back to it. Let me open the paper down. I'll come back to it to get the details, because that is
2: as scary
1: as it comes.
2: Very scary.
1: As scary as it comes. Defend Christian values. Reverend Wangam is saying this. It's a picture of him with Dr. Agnes Namomu Latte and Mrs. Wangam and Reverend Wangam. Afoko's ex-headmaster endorses his leadership skills. Paul Afoko with his ex-headmaster Robert Ajini. Campaigning is fast underway for the respective position.
2: Headmasters are coming to give testimonials. Charlie, the race is not for the swift.
1: He's been there before. But he's facing quite the competition from a number of faces.
2: Chairman Wuntumi,
1: John Buedu.
2: John Buedu also wants to be chairman.
1: Yes.
2: Chairman Wuntumi wants to be chairman. Yes. I thought they were
1: John Buedu in the league together.
2: John Buedu and Chairman Wuntumi. Well, what happened? Dichotomy.
1: Well, they are seeking to occupy the high position.
2: Occupy till I come. Ah, okay.
1: So, yes.
2: I see.
1: We'll see whether or not someone will step down for another.
2: Chairman or vice chairman.
1: I beg you. Also, Abronye, others remand political persecution. Alexander Penjomarkin is saying this. He addressed a news conference yesterday and was speaking in relation to this and had some choice words for a number of judges. Buffer stock case, Hanan and wife charged over 62.6 million cedis theft. 7 Ivorian stowaways rescued at Tema Port. Those are the details on the front page of the Daily Guide.
2: The Daily Guide.
1: The last one I have is a BNFT. IMF backs post bailout framework as government pursues fiscal credibility. UG professor ranked Africa's number one marketing scholar.
2: That's Professor Ebo Hinson.
1: Yes.
2: Great guy. Yes. By all standards.
1: Yes.
2: Yeah.
1: Absolutely.
2: His friends call him Bob.
1: Oh, really?
2: Yeah, but he's a good guy. This is the second time he's getting that African award. Professor Ebo Hinson. Great guy. Great man by all standards.
1: Absolutely. Yeah, and Professor Ebo Hinson, congratulations to you one more time. Ghana Publishing Company Limited returns to bold and strong cash position. Over 80% of fishers recognize close season as scientific based. Data is the new gold, and Chamber of Mines challenges IEA claims over gold fields lease. And so that is that.
2: The Finder newspaper, or the New Finder newspaper, I

0: just says Bank of Ghana. This photo is here. It says financial sector assets hits 647 billion Ghana cedis. That's 647 billion Ghana cedis. Government urged to privatize ECG operations. Comes at a.
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0: Ghana to raise $1 billion cocoa bonds from July 2025. And public service announcement, if you ever see a tanker that has had an accident or is in distress and the fuel is leaking, don't go there and go and look for fuel. You may kill yourself. The Daily Graphic this morning says, enough talk. Ghana must become nation of builders. Otumfo charges Ghanaians. His Royal Majesty, I agree with him 2,000%. Professor Ebo Hinton, named Africa's most influential marketing thinker. Again.
2: And that's a picture of him.
0: In fact, the Daily Graphic should have said Professor Hinton, named Africa's most influential marketing thinker. Again, with an exclamation mark. You know, so Senior Bob, happy day to you. And congratulations to you. We are proud of you. We celebrate you. And he's a great guy by all standards. And, you know, he's also a very, very key in the church. Man of God. He knows his Bible very well. He uses his biblical verses and passages to teach marketing and sales and all of that. So congratulations to you, Professor Ebo Hinson. Anyebo. New economy model takes shape. That's also on the front page of the Daily Graphic, set for 2027 budget, $1.6 billion, private sector boost for jobs. And large mines spend $25.2 billion locally over a decade. That's according to the Chamber of Mines. Engineer Dr. Togbi Ken Ashigbe is the CEO of the Chamber of Mines there. On the back page, we said Medeama crowned Ghana Premier League champions. Medeama FC.
2: Yeah.
0: Over Accra Hearts of Oak.
2: Hearts even lost this weekend.
0: Over Ashanti Kotoko.
2: Yeah.
0: Over great Oli Gbogbo.
2: Oli is not even in the league.
0: Oli Daddy.
2: They are not even
0: Oli Nkonson Konso. Oli Philip. Hearts stumble at Summertex. Oh, my own Accra Hearts of Oak. No, there's something wrong somewhere. There's something wrong somewhere. Charlie, the story that you put down, let's take a look at it.
2: Yes, so over 5 million Ghanaians may have kidney disease. The story is by Enoch Ntiamua Siao. Says, a professor of medicine and nephrology at the University of Ghana, Professor Vincent Boima, has raised concern over the growing burden of chronic kidney disease in the country, disclosing that more than 5 million Ghanaians may be living with the condition. He further revealed that people of Akan origin face a significantly higher genetic risk of developing the disease. According to him, Akans record the highest prevalence of high-risk variant of the APOL1 gene, with 37.2% carrying two risk variants. This compares with 19% among people of Ghana origin and 17% among those from the Volta region. Professor Boima explained that while the gene originally evolved to protect Africans from sleeping sickness, it now poses a health risk by increasing susceptibility to kidney disease. He made these observations during his inaugural lecture at the University of Ghana, Legon, in Accra on Thursday. The lecture was on the theme From Genes to Minds, Holistic Pathways to Precision Kidney Care for Africa. He noted that about 13.3% of Ghana's population was affected by kidney disease, with most patients falling within the productive age group of 20 to 50 years.
0: Okay.
2: Individuals with two of these variants have about a 25% higher risk of developing chronic kidney disease and an 84% increased risk of severe kidney inflammation, he said. Professor, I'm tempted to finish the story. And Professor Boima contrasted this with high-income countries where most patients are above 60 years, stressing that the younger age profile in Ghana had serious implications for productivity and national development.
0: Galamsey is number one. Let's stop Galamsey. Number two, all this excessive shisha and all those things that people are sniffing and drinking and, you know, masses, right? So Galamsey is important because the other time I tried to give you the chemical formation of what Galamsey water could necessarily be, right? And we agreed around this table that there was a chemical bomb or a nuclear bomb that was being created because you have what says what do you call it, H2O, that's water, right? You have chlorine, you have alum, and then if you bring the water home, you have salt that you add, the sodium chloride that you add to it. And then at the end of the day, before the water even gets to Ghana Water Company, there's lead, there's mercury. Look at about six different chemicals put in one, and it is all going into you. How do you suppose that you survive? So Galamsey is killing us, and we need to be very intentional about it, intentional about stopping it, intentional about making sure that becomes a thing of the past. That's one. Number two, I think that also lifestyle matters because, look, do you know what a chimney is, right? Yeah. You know what a chimney is?
2: Yeah.
0: Have you seen our young ladies, our smaller sisters, looking like chimneys, standing by all by themselves and smoking what they call shisha? The doctors have told us on this show that one shisha consumption, they what I don't know how they call it, but it looks like a bulb or something like that. Just one is equivalent to 19 sticks of cigarette. 19. One is equal to 19. And somebody on the night can do two or three. The parent doesn't know that the daughter is out there. That was what I was talking about last week when you wanted to calm me down. About this, Lancaster and arrangement. Mm. They are kind of people who come and join them. And they are there. They don't like to work. They are roaming around with them. When they go roaming with them, they want to belong. They are doing shisha and they are doing all manner of stuff. By the time they are 29, 30, they come back. Me wo me naya me yao me kotoje o my sisio that's ah. And then they will come to you and they will start a GoFundMe, or they will come to you and say, oh, you have to support me, etc. We are killing ourselves. Back in the day, when they said somebody had, when they tell you that somebody has a kidney issue, it was, you know that the person has lived. These days, it is not there. Hypertension is on the rise.
2: Yeah.
0: Kidney is on the rise. Liver failure is on the rise. All these things, jaundice is on the rise. Many other, if you go to Kolebu, I have plugs at Kolebu, you know that. And you go to them and they tell you the ages of people coming there for whatever. And look, there are younger people, 20, 22, 23, 24, 25, who are doing physio now because they nearly had stroke or they have had some mild stroke attack. So they do physio three times a week at Kolebu. And I'm not sure Kolebu is the only facility. So the young people, my own young people, they need to take very good care of themselves. People don't drink water. People don't exercise. People don't eat well. People don't sleep well. People don't... They just don't care. They just want to live and it's okay, life goes on. Once I wake up and I can open my eyes and I can breathe, Charlie, I'm fine. Everything is okay. What happened to annual checkup? What happened to that? It's a big problem. So what the doctor has said is a very, very important conversation that we must have. Look, dialysis in this country is almost always not available. That's one. Number two, if you find it, it is expensive. So they ought to be very careful out there, I'm telling you.
2: The part I am going to add to this, I'm going to take a completely different turn, that in reading the story, it suggests that this is more genetic than any other thing. And Professor Vincent Boima in the story suggests to us, per research, because this was an inaugural lecture and so it will be research-based, that our genes evolved to protect us from sleeping sickness.
0: Mm-hmm.
2: And that evolution of the genes has now made us susceptible to developing kidney failures.
0: Right.
2: I want to know how much research we're conducting into this theory that he's put forth, such that, because for me it's a bit surprising the sheer numbers we're beginning to see. Yes, the lifestyle of the young people and all of that is very concerning and very worrying. But now we're being told that outside of lifestyle, something else within us could be contributing, and that's why perhaps others could have been smoking greater in the past, but now you smoke or you do something small,
0: there are people,
2: and it will increase the risk.
0: But there are people who don't even do any of, they don't drink, they don't smoke. And the next moment, kidney disease. The next moment, liver, fatty liver.
2: Yeah.
0: So then you ask yourself, so what really causes it? Now it's making sense that the doctor is talking about something that is wired into our system that could be the generative factor for it, really.
2: We need to, unfortunately, we don't dedicate a lot to research.
0: Do we care?
2: Otherwise.
0: Do we care?
2: Otherwise, this should be a subject area of intense research, such that we begin to understand why. At least there's an explanation as to our genes evolving.
0: Mm-hmm.
2: Research should be able to help us appreciate and begin to turn that tide against our own selves, where our genes are evolving into helping, not helping, into developing into kidney-related matters. Are we contributing to research? The rich folks, are they pumping money into research, right? God has blessed them. They have enough. We should be dedicating.
0: But their money is theirs. It's not for you.
2: Exactly. We should be dedicating a bit more in terms of resources to research, to look into things like this.
0: Right.
2: Why is it happening? What can be done in those areas to begin to provide medicine which will correct gene formation, which makes us susceptible to kidney failures? Because the age bracket is worrying.
0: That's right.
2: 20 to 50 years where you're supposed
0: your productive,
2: to be in
0: your prime, your productive years.
2: And 5 million of what, 30-something million? And it could be rising. It's just 13-point-something%. We could be going higher and higher if that continues. We don't have the facilities to take care of over 5 million people suffering kidney diseases.
0: In fact, if you go to the renal department, you know I did an expose on the renal department in Kolebu, where it got some people to go through the process when they had issues with their limbs. They were charging unapproved fees, and I had to step in and get them to take a look at it. And at the time, the Minister for Health was the ranking member of the health committee. They stormed their parliament, instructed them, and then the matter reversed to the old fees. There's a scorecard. That's what we do. But I visited the place myself, and look, people come to queue around maybe 3 a.m., 4 a.m. just to undergo dialysis, one session of dialysis, because the machines are not enough, and because the number of people who have to use that same machine are many. Some time ago, I went there, tap was closed, and you know, you need a lot of water to wash stuff, and
2: it's
0: then
2: blood,
0: come his blood and blood. Come back to challenge a whole process. If you are not there yet, don't push yourself in there with your own activities and with your own hands. Don't do that, because I saw, this was about four weeks ago. I saw some boys, these are like secondary school leavers, and they were standing by a certain street corner. I'd gone to buy my bufrut, as they call it. You people say, what's it called?
2: I call it
0: bufrut.
2: Bufrut is bufrut.
0: Bufrut is bufrut.
2: I mean, in our local parlance.
0: So I went to buy my bufrut. I was just negotiating a cab when I saw them in the dark, in some corner. So I reached it. I parked my car, typical Johnny Hughes. And I walked to them. You know, we gave ourselves fist bumps. And then I said, well, Charlie, what's happening? And then I noticed that one of them had a lighted cigarette, was smoking. So I told him, you know that it is illegal to be smoking around here because this is not the designated smoking area. You're not supposed to be smoking in public. There's a law that prohibits you or precludes you from doing that. He said, oh, Chema, minimo, no more. Then the other one said, no more. I said, okay. Then I asked him, have you read what notice is on the pack or cigarette?
2: And that's the interesting bit.
0: So then they say, oh, it'd be normal. They draw some hats. So this was what they said. They say, oh, they draw some hats. One be black, one be red, blah, blah, blah.
2: Said, by the way, Beaufort is Buffalo.
0: Please, it's
2: Thomas Adotay Papos and...
0: It's Beaufort. Tell him it's Beaufort. His mother will tell you Beaufort.
2: Buffalo. That's just by the way.
0: Beaufort too. Then I asked them to read the thing, and they read it to me, suggesting that smoking can be harmful to your health, Surgeon General, da da da da da. Then I asked them, so do they know what they are doing to themselves? They say, oh, so this is what the guy who spoke guy said. The guy said, he said, oh, what can Kotek if you. Like, I don't know how to explain it in English, but it looks like he's using it to ginger himself.
2: Yeah.
0: And I said, no, don't do that. There are many other things that you want to ginger yourself. Find ginger, mash it and put it in your teacup. Add some lemon and honey to it. It will ginger you anyway. Yeah, are you looking for this to intoxicate you and ginger you? And that was how I got the four boys to disperse. I don't know if they reassembled when I had
2: somewhere.
0: Left. But at least I know that as of the time I spoke with them, they were able to, you know, disintegrate and go their separate ways and all of that. We need to be very intentional about our younger people, going to the schools to talk to them, engaging them in church, pastors, you know, opinion leaders in society, chiefs, malams, imams. Everybody needs to come on board too. It's the next generation we're talking about. If your workforce now has kidney diseases, what it does is that it slows you down. And once it slows you down, it means that your productivity is low. And once your productivity gets low, somebody else has to come and do the job. And if somebody else does the job, it means that you don't have a job. That's all. It's as simple as that. We need to explain it to them in that manner. Mm-hmm. Then they understand, then they get a sense of what we are talking about. But it's Buffalo and what?
2: It's Buffalo's.
0: And Coco.
2: a few of you are sending messages to us this morning. This one from Sly Oliver at AW says, Johnny and Mawena, our food contains artificial colorings, seasoning cubes used in cooking, and even some herbal medicines. All of these contribute to it. A number of individuals say good morning as well.
0: I agree with him. You know, this eating outside is a problem. You're not too sure.
2: Never too sure.
0: No. You're not too sure. And you know, I used to live at Kanishi. Sometimes the people who do their chop bar business or whatever it is, tell you they come, tomato is rotten, maggot everything. They just put everything together and blend them. They are blending everything because when you come, you will complain that the food is expensive. So they will blend everything, get you the cheapest of the cheapest, and you will eat it, whether you like it or not. They blend everything. Blend everything from garden eggs to blended. It's there. So whether you like it or not, you're already in the soup. You are eating it blended. And if even if they were feeding just adults, but even children are also eating the same thing. So can you imagine what you are introducing into your body, the microorganisms that you are introducing into your body, and how that goes to affect you, you know, in the long run. And what betides you if you are closer to this person and every afternoon that's where you eat your meal, you are in trouble. You are in big trouble. I don't know why, in terms of food safety, we are not so conscious as a people. We talk about Sudan dye in our palm oil. We talk about kokonte in our groundnut paste, kokonte powder in our groundnut paste. We talk about all the adulterations that happens. But who is really watching? When I go to my beloved tamale, for example, I would bring groundnut paste. I gave my mother just a bowl of it. She prepared a full, a full saucepan of soup, right? And even brought me some, just one. Meanwhile, I can buy that same quantity at Carnation Market or Malamata Market, or even at Gubulush. And it will not be up to what this one that I bought from the North was able to generate. So then the question is, why do we do this to ourselves? When they finish, they will all go to church. You have gone to commit a serious crime against humanity, and you are saying you for what?
2: I want us to listen to Alexander Afenyo Markin, who's been speaking in relation to the arrest of Abronye and a host of other individuals. His thought on it, because yesterday he addressed a news conference and demanded the release of Abronye and some other persons. I want us to take a listen to him, and then I'll come for quick thoughts as well in relation to what it is that he said from that news conference from the weekend.
3: Yeah, man.
2: As well in relation to the development from there. Okay, I'll have that rectified and have us listen to him as to exactly what it is that he said at that news conference yesterday.
4: Prosecution. It does not authorize the marching of a man before a circuit court, the stripping of his liberty, and his consignment to state intelligence facility. That is not justice. That is the iron fist of state power wearing a legal glove. 18th of May 2026, Mr. Abronye was arraigned before Circuit Court 9 here in Accra. He faces two counts. First, offensive conduct conducive to breach of the peace under Section 207(1) of the Criminal Offences Act 1960. Second, publication of false news under Section 208(1) of the same statute. And what is the foundation of these charges? A social media video in which Mr. Abronye criticized a circuit court judge. He questioned that judge's impartiality. He questioned the conduct in the discharge of the public duty as provided for in the judge's judicial function. That is the sum total of his alleged crime. He spoke. He criticized a public officer. By the way, since when did criticizing a judge become a criminal offense in Ghana? Section 207(1) requires conduct that is likely to occasion a breach of the peace. Political criticism of a public official, however sharp, does not meet that threshold. It is protected expression under Article 21(1)(a) of the 1992 Constitution. A man expressing a political opinion about judicial conduct is not publishing false news, not by any honest reading of that provision. This prosecution of Abronye is built on sand, and we, the party, will watch it fall. The bail denial. A judge who forgot his oath. By the way, that was not his first. Let me turn to what happened in that courtroom. It demands its own separate and pointed rebuke. Counsel for Mr. Abronye presented a bail application. He argued on solid grounds. The charges, as we all know, are misdemeanors. The accused, as it was made known to the court, has a fixed place of abode. He is a known public figure with reliable sureties. His health and family responsibilities were placed before the court. The prosecution opposed bail on one ground only: that Mr. Abronye, if released, was likely to commit similar offenses. I repeat, according to the prosecution, in opposing the bail application, it said that if Mr. Abronye is released, he was likely to commit similar offenses. In other words, the state asked the court to imprison a man before any findings of guilt because he might speak again. His offense was speaking. The court agreed. A citizen was therefore in prison, not for what he did, but for what he might say. That is not law. That is censorship from the bench. That reasoning is a constitutional disgrace. It is irreconcilable with Article 14 and 19 of the 1992 Constitution, which guarantee personal liberty and the presumption of innocence. A judge who denies bail because an accused may continue to express political opinions has not administered justice. I say what I'm about to say as a practicing lawyer, as someone who has spent his professional life in courtrooms, who has profound respect for our judiciary and deep admiration for those who carry the weight of dispensing justice. I say this not in anger, but in fidelity to the Constitution I have sworn to uphold, and with all the candor, humility, and respect I can command. When a court denies bail not to serve justice, but to serve silence, it has administered political censorship from the bench, and that, with the greatest respect, is a betrayal of every principle that gives judicial office its authority, its dignity, and its legitimacy.
2: That's Alexander Afenyo-Markin. He is the minority leader who's been addressing a news conference from yesterday in relation to the arrest of Abronye. And he raises a number of concerns. One that continues to come up every now and then, the publication of false news, the threats to the breach of peace, and the denial of bail of persons who make unsavory comments from time to time. Justified, is he not, to question why he was not granted bail, and why the law is continuously being used to hound persons, that particular legislation?
0: I listened to the leader, Osahin Afenyo-Markin, Kwame Afenyo-Markin, and I almost hear a re-echo of what some party elements within his party have said. I mean, I have enormous respect for Afenyo-Markin, but he also raises questions about human rights and all of that. There's free speech. What you say on the altar of free speech is what will be criticized and what will be highlighted to suggest that you either hate society in the wrong place, or you just went on a rampage not knowing the full age of the conversation. But then, having said that, Mr. Afenyo-Markin or Osahin Afenyo-Markin also has to, you know, lead from the front as the leader of the opposition and make sure that his voice is heard with clarity and with all the confidence that he marshals. And I think he's doing just that. Marina, we have free speech in this country. What you do with your opportunity for free speech is what the problem is. Why is he being held? And I've never subscribed to "I'll show him where power lies" concept, because it does happen in this country, whether you like it or not, it does happen. But in this particular case, is it being showed where power lies? That I was hoping to hear from the minority leader, that this is what we have been able to find, aside the conjecturing nature of the speech, and also, you know, right from the back, trying to tell us what pertains and what is not supposed to pertain. I believe strongly that if the security apparatus has any inclination to know that what you said or what you are doing may endanger us or will endanger us, I think that they reserve the right to pick anybody up. The only point is where we are now trying to equalize and make it look political and not necessarily an not enforcement of the law. Enforcement, as Captain Diamine will say, enforcement of the law belongs to the military. Maintaining law and order is what the police does. Yeah. Now, in trying to put it out there and let people who have rights under that law, in fact, we all do, be able to exercise their rights in freedom and in complete joy and comfort. That's what I wanted him to speak about, because at the end of the day, the people said things. Abronye said things. The matter is before court, so I won't go into the details. But he said things. And the things he said, does the police in any way believe that it is time for us to invite him for a conversation? And if we think that his continued stay out there would interfere with the investigations we have, then we may have to hold on to him. I'm not for let's show him where power lies. And we do that a lot in this country. As low as it could get, we do that a lot in this country. So we hear Osahin Afenyoma King, yes? But you see, he must also rein his back into order. He must rein his back into order. When you have people like Koka and all those other people who are towing the line of Chemangun to me, blah, blah, blah, sometimes they go to Yoko. And this is about the fourth time I've seen Koka issue warnings to persons who are doing their dutiful work, either as Yoko officials or CID or police or whatever it is, and tells them the time will come, the times will change, and you they will not take you with them. You will be here. We will deal with you. Metsna, we need you, blah, blah, blah. It's literally a threat, if you ask me. But if Koka is picked up, what will people say? That he expressed himself and he was arrested. You have a right to express yourself, but how are you expressing yourself?
2: I think I saw that video. That was a threat.
0: And that's not the first one. Look, when same Chemamutumi was picked up at Iyoko, went to Iyoko, stood there, the people who were looking at the crowd from the windows up there in the Iyoko, the old parliament house, and he says, "You are watching me, you are laughing at me, power will change, I will find you." That's a threat. If today he is picked up, people will say, "Hey," and he's speaking up and we are picking up. But you see, you have the right to speak, but what you say must be within the remit of the law, the remit of the law. You cannot go outside the remit of the law in the name of free speech. You don't have to be silly to be smart. You don't have to do that. So you have to stay within the law. What does the law say? In the past, people have been picked up for saying less. In fact, and I was talking about, I was even talking last week about Dr. Bawumia and his wife and President Akufo-Addo and the former first lady. I was talking about that. And I said, look, Dr. Bawumia now is talking about free speech and all of that. There were many things that happened under his watch as chairman of the police council that did not get his attention, that were complete infractions on all of those. So he perhaps should be the last person to be talking about that. What the leader of the house, Alexander Afenyoma King, has said is a sequel to all the pre-conversations that we have had relative to press freedom, why people have been picked up, blah, blah, blah. And I'm saying that if somebody goes to a police headquarters or somebody goes to Accra Regional headquarters in the name of "I support a party" and literally says that, "Oh, Metsna, we need you, so when power changes, I will literally curtail your joy and your comfort," you are threatening the person. Then you go to another place, where you point at somebody looking through the window, over the crowd, and say that, "Oh, your power will change. We will show you something." You are threatening the people. If such a character is picked up, will it be curtailing free speech? That's the question. So the leader, who is my good friend, perhaps has to do some introspection and tell his people that, look, this is not how to go. This is not how to go.
2: Right.
0: This is certainly not how to go.
2: I agree with you in part that there are a lot of individuals who criticize the government.
0: Mm.
2: Alexander Afenyoma King being one of them.
0: Mm.
2: I think last week he was here on an interview with us at TV3 and he criticized the government fairly. There are a host of other persons who criticize the government and are not picked up.
0: Mm.
2: To put this in proper perspective, an argument could be made that, oh, they are members of parliament, there's immunity for them and blah, blah,
0: no,
2: blah.
0: No.
2: Miracles Abuaji criticizes the government.
0: Mm.
2: Is consistent on that front.
0: Right.
2: And it's not picked up.
0: Mm.
2: I want to say that, look, sections 207, 1 and 208 are laws that respectfully the police should stop wasting everybody's time in picking persons up in relation to them.
0: Mm.
2: That's the position I believe. And in fact, I agree with Oliver when he says that, Oliver Bakavomo, mm-hmm. that look, the Attorney General should be looking at these and the sole preserve. You should take the power away from the police to prosecute on these matters, because sometimes it can be an unnecessary distraction in terms of public discourse and what matters for us to have a conversation about. Do I agree that what Abronye said is tantamount to the breach of peace? No, I do not agree.
0: Mm.
2: I do not agree at all. Do I agree?
0: What did he say?
2: I think he took on the judge, accuser of being partisan and what have you. That is not that is not a statement.
0: But somebody has stood in open court and insulted a judge before, a former member of parliament, and called the judge name in open court.
2: So those are matters.
0: Those are not matters that are isolated. No.
2: I wasn't even going to say isolated.
0: Japan wants to be president of this country at some point, though. In fact, he contested the primaries with Dr. Bamia and lost for the second time. But he wants to be president of this country.
2: Yeah.
0: And the good example that he could show was to stand in open court and insult a judge. And that would not be the first time he insulted a judge in open court. What happened to him? Nothing. So I'm saying that if the police is minded, they should apply the rules evenly. And crime does not expire. He stood in court, open court, and insulted a judge to his face. Insulted a judge to his face and told the judge that he will be shown where power lies. He wants to be president. Is that the kind of president we are looking for? Another Donald Trump Pro Max.
2: Ah, okay. So, and the point you make is if it should be applied fairly, right? But I believe
0: if he was not picked up. Why has Abronye been picked up?
2: Fair question.
0: You get the point.
2: Yeah, fair
0: because
2: question.
0: Even Abronye's own, he said it remotely, not before the judge. He said it on his own platform.
2: It was in relation to arrest.
0: I think that he, being a student of the law, needed to have exercised restraint by trying to, because you know, as a student of the law, somebody who is learning, you must hold a bench and the bar in high esteem.
2: Absolutely.
0: He failed that litmus test by going ballistic in that particular manner, making the judge look partisan, blah, blah, blah, whatever it is, that because the judge was only applying principles, precedent, and the law itself, and playing by the arguments that you brought to them, the facts as you presented them, and based on that, weighed the scale and decided that it should tilt in the favor of this person or that person. If you are not happy about it, there's always a mode of appeal that you can go to. You can go for an appeal and appeal the decision of the judge. But for you to sit... No, was it not the same individuals who were telling us to go to court anytime there was an issue? Now go to court. What happened to the court? Did the court suddenly shut down? Or did the court suddenly become evil? Or did the court suddenly become a prohibited place from visiting? He, as a student of the law, should have known better that when you are dealing with a judge, you have to be very, very cautious. Even those of us who are not learning, we are very cautious and very, you know, guided in the way we do things. But then beyond all of that, what he said should it have warranted what he's facing now? That's the question.
2: Shouldn't. Which is why, like I said, I believe he should not be picked up over those comments, because in no way, and we've seen the police try to prosecute persons in relation to this legislation before. It ends up nowhere. It never goes anywhere, because you have to prove the element as to how the comment he made is tantamount to breaching the peace of the country. And more often than not, they cannot prove it. And so the point is that they are wasting all of us our time.
0: Mm.
2: But also, the politics and the commentary which surrounds criticizing government can be cleaner. And so we hear you, leader, that the police has no business in picking up these individuals over matters conducive to the breach of peace. In if anything, the courts provide a remedy for when someone makes or insults you.
0: Mm.
2: Can ask them that you can take them on civilly. It's not a criminal matter. Right?
0: Yeah.
2: And so that should be, it should be the preserve of the judge that they want to do that. Even there are contempt. There's contempt that lies readily available to judges and all of that. We've seen that applied. I mean, the debates can go on as to whether or not contempt should continue to be in existence in our laws, but it is there. And
0: you can say that you
2: cited the person for contempt of court in disparaging the courts and all of that.
0: Mm.
2: But to go round this tangent,
0: we've
2: seen it in their time.
0: Yes.
2: And we are seeing it in this time.
0: And we complain about it.
2: It doesn't go anywhere. In fact, it's a waste of public resources.
0: We complain about it. Look, using state resources to prosecute civil issues.
2: Like, that will not go anywhere.
0: Yeah.
2: During the NPP's time, we saw persons picked up in relation to this.
0: Yeah.
2: Where did it go?
0: Captain Smart.
2: Where did it go? It didn't go anywhere. It was just a waste of time. You make the people more popular.
0: So let me show you where power lies. That's the whole point. Let me show you where power lies.
2: You understand? But I'll also sit behind this desk and say that respectfully.
0: Mm-hmm. Mm-hmm.
2: Yes, there are civil matters, but the fact that the law says that should be dealt with in a civil process does not give you the license to sit on a platform and denigrate persons.
0: You know the individual. I mean, I've had my own share. Kennedy Japon, Aboa Papu, Hobson Adoye. They sat on a 2 TV. They told blatant lies about me. Yes, on some of them are trying to apologize and coming to Roland Walker and Kukiti are my examples are my witnesses in terms of apology. MOG, the musician, he's also a witness, you know. But the point is that why would you, for the life of you and for every dignity that you have been created with, want to tell lies about people when you know that it is actually a lie? So if the person had lost their life or lost his job or lost something that was more valuable to the person, that would have made you happy, because then a political party or your desired candidate would have won an election. Is that what it is? Is that all humanity is reduced to? That it has to be about politics and it has to be about what I'm getting out of it, and I'm not getting anything, and if he's standing in my way or he's asking questions that would perhaps not make people listen to the message but start demanding also for the answers, then we must try all that we can to do all. It doesn't make sense to me in any way. Look, in the NPP today, one of the realest people you can find in the MPP in terms of human relations, etc., is Alexander Kwame Nappeniomake. In the MPP, I'm saying this on record. Osahin Alexander Nappeniomake, one of the realest people you can find in the MPP today. Mm. Somebody like Bernard Okoboy, Dr. Bernard Okoboy, one of the realest people you can find in the MPP. Titus Glover. There are few of them. Kamaldeen Abdullahi. There are few of them who, like, they see reason, you know, they have conversations, they like, you would admit, they would say, oh, Charlie, ask for this one, or my brother. And you know, it's a brother-brother conversation. It's a sister, Hajja Loratu, one of the realest you can find in the MPP. They are not overly partisan. They are partisan, yes, but in terms of seeing reason and saying that, oh, as for this one, I think that on this level and on that level, it is wrong and let's stop it. And then there are those who don't see anything. They only see elephant, blue, white, and red. Finish. There are the people who don't see anything. They only see umbrella, red, black, green, and white. They don't see anything more. So even when you are making a common sense argument to them, it doesn't matter. And those are the people who are actually drawing us back and hurting us as a country. You can do your politics, but at the end of the day, when the elections are done, there's a nation to build.
3: Yeah.
0: Which has been my clarion call since time immemorial. Since I started practicing, since time immemorial. It's been the likes of Kojopoku and the rest, they know me. Kojopoku knew me way back when I was at Pravda Radio. This was more than 12, 15 years ago. At Pravda Radio, back then. The people who, like, you know, you listen to them and you have conversations with them and it's on a level ground. Like somebody like Engineer Kwabena Ejepong. You may disagree with him on political ideology, whatever it is, but when you come and you're having an intellectual conversation, you find that conversation right there. There are people who are overly partisan, and sometimes they do it to the point where they actually undo themselves. That's where Abronya is headed. They do it, and they do it to the point where they undo themselves. Look, people have not taken time to look at Abronya's CV. Abronya is very well educated.
3: Very.
0: Very well educated. Very. So now then you want to match that with some of the things that he's able to say that educated people are not expected to be saying publicly on media or in the media that is broadcast everywhere. He's very well educated. So why would he say a thing like that? Why? What is the end game? What is the end goal? That's the conversation. What's the end goal?
3: For someone who's very educated, sometimes I'm very surprised.
0: I'm saying that what is the end goal? It's the end goal. If somebody who has not stepped foot in the classroom before or somebody who truncated his education at primary 3 or primary 4 makes some of those comments, you can grant it and say, oh, maybe, even though I don't believe that education is just in a classroom, education is also in life. Before the white man came, we were being educated as Africans. Mm. And I've always disagreed with how our history books begin with when the white man arrived on the coast. Before the white man came, we were living, we were educating ourselves, we were enlightened in our very own way. Until the white man came, he only brought language to come and add on to what we have and a few other things. And we decided to pander to them. But if you are very well educated, not one master's degree, not two master's degree. You are reading the law. Why would you say a thing like that? Something that my 12-year-old niece would not say. Why would you say a thing like that? Why would you say a thing like that? The people are looking for you. And then you decide to give them a platform to come and find you, to pick you up. Why?
3: Well, that will end our musings on this particular subject matter. The conversations in relation to politics can be clean-eyed. Completely disagree with the police on continuously wasting the entire nation's time with picking persons who make comments in relation to misdemeanors, putting them through the courts and bail being used as a means to punish them or remand being used as a means to punish them and all of that. That can be cleaner,
0: yeah.
3: Right?
0: Yeah.
3: That can be cleaner, but so can the commentary in relation to governance and other things.
0: Yeah.
3: Persons have criticized the same judge, you know.
0: Look, criticize.
3: They don't go down the line in which some of the commentators...
0: Criticize by all means. Me, I criticize people. I take criticisms too. Say what you mean. Mean what you say. But don't say it mean. Say what you mean. Mean what you say. But don't say it mean. I repeat, say what you mean. Mean what you say. But don't say it mean. You can disagree with people by not being disagreeable. Where the first batch of your commentary is supposed to be laced with insults, it is not good. See, the younger generation, the younger people, they are looking up to us. The younger people, they listen to us, they watch us, they are listening. If they are not watching in real time, they get time to look at their parents' phones or their own tablets, and it's on YouTube, it's on Facebook, they go there, they see it.
3: Was it not last week Kamaldin was saying their child was saying,
0: yes,
3: this is NPP?
0: Yes, Tuntea, the blossoming flower, beautiful Tuntea, intelligent, smart young lady. She said, look, I don't like this one because she's his NDC. I don't.
3: That's a sort of upbringing.
0: So now it comes back to the earlier point I raised about Kamal and Okoboy and Titus Glover and Apenyo Marking and a couple of them. Lawyer Andre Siama, deputy speaker, very level headed people. So you see, Kamal, he admitted on air that this is what he saw is a dangerous trend and we must all work to make sure we reverse the trend. Somebody else will have been very partisan about it. That's what I'm talking about. That we must let level heads prevail at all time. Look, I can criticize Phil. Ask him. Sometimes I ask him tough questions about some music he played, blah, blah, blah. It doesn't mean that we are enemies. We are not enemies.
3: Yeah.
0: He is playing on the show on which I am with him. He is in charge of the music department. You and I, we are in charge of the talk department, right?
3: Mm.
0: But then if he's playing music that I think is not helping, I will ask him.
3: He's not gingering you properly.
0: Hey, my brother, this one, you're not gingering me. So put some ginger in the thing. He will take it in good faith. He too, sometimes when I'm asking some questions, this one, by this one, you hit so hard, I say, okay, I'm sorry, my brother. Next time, I'll do better. That's how we work. That's how we're supposed to work as a country. A complements B and B complements A. That's how it's supposed to work. Where did this all overly partisan thing come from? To the point where now we are sending it into tribal politics. Have you noticed that trend, Marina? Tribal politics, tribalism, proper tribal politics. Where we are now saying that, oh, a person is from tribe A, tribe B, and people cannot even speak their language in peace. I am not a Dagbang. I'm not a Dagomba by birth. I'm privileged to have been given chieftaincy title in Dagban land. So I'm trying as much as I can to try and also understand the language and to speak it and, you know, to feel. And it's a beautiful language. How does that make anybody tribal? If somebody is speaking their language and you don't understand, humble yourself and let them teach you. And let them explain. But to just dispel it and say that, you destroy everything. Look, the whole concept of boarding schools in this country, Mawena, was to make sure that everybody is integrated.
3: Yeah.
0: The whole concept of boarding schools. There are people who came from Ashanti region who came to your school in the Volta region, you know? There are people who came from Greater Accra who came to your school in the Volta region, you know? The people who came from my beloved Tamale, my beloved Northern region, Savannah region, blah, blah, blah, who came to your school, no?
3: Yeah.
0: The people who came from OT, who came to your school? Enchi, Western North, who came to your school? And the whole concept is that we must teach our people to know that we are together. And today, some of them who you have formed friendship and bonds with, the group that you call your family, are they all from Volta region?
3: No,
0: from Volta region. That's the whole concept of boarding school in this country. So after many years of experimenting boarding school and actually doing it and making sure that we have created bonds and people have become closer together with each other, why do we suddenly want to now inject tribalism into the national discourse? Is that what we need? We're looking for the lights to be on. We want the water to flow. We want fuel prices to drop. We want food to eat. We want money in our pocket. We want the dollar to be stable. We want the economy to be robust. We want to sustain the economy. That's what we are looking for. We are not looking for tribe A or tribe B. Any other thing. Ne femini. Ne kemini ba.
3: A few more comments on Facebook, and then we can make way for sports.

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1: Monthly Brent crude increase had gone up by 9.93%. Crude oil cited local decline, that's 113.80 dollars to 112.07 per barrel. What is our exchange rate looking like? Because all of this has to be put in perspective, really. The Cedi exchange rate movement was 11 Ghana Cedis, maybe 220 pesos, thereabout, to a dollar. Then we moved on to 11 Ghana Cedis, 31 pesos per dollar. The Cedi weakening. Some analysts have said so. By about 0.95%, the CD is weakening. But we know that our inflation currently is at 3.2%. For the month of March, for the month of April, it's 3.4%. That's our inflation, less single digit. This has been the first inflation increase since the year 2024. I'm talking about 3.2 and 3.4. I'm not talking about 54%. No. Yeah. We'll get into that conversation in a bit.
2: Man, you suffer every day, every night. Sometimes, wake up.
1: You feel, you know what my big brother said? Said when I was a kid and we went to church and then they said they were looking for money to collect the offering. This was the song I was singing, Money Palava. The church. My priest was shocked.
3: Why you stop the bite?
1: Yeah, no, the company said they are doing a review. So I'm waiting for the company.
3: Whether it was just for a purpose and the purpose has
1: No. My company said they are doing a review. So I'm waiting for the review to finish and then I'll come back. Yes. I have to be very straight about it. I've explained now at the tire. So I have to say it the way it is. But welcome to the studio, Engineer Theophilus Jimeka Jr. Esquire. He's also a private legal practitioner as an engineer. He's also a member of the NDC's National Communications Team Council. Good morning. Thank you for your time.
3: Good morning.
1: How are you doing?
3: I'm fine. How are you too?
1: I'm greater than Accra. Yeah. Good to see you.
3: Pleasure.
1: In flesh and blood. This IMF conversation, is it that the government is doing too low, or the government knows exactly what it's doing? What do you know?
3: Good morning to your listeners and those who are viewing online, wherever they are. I just listened to my brother, Eduji Tamekulu. Mm-hmm. He's in your studio, TV3.
1: Right.
3: Doing marvelously well. Good morning to him. And let me borrow a leaf from the MPP booklet. Good morning to His Excellency John Dramani Mahama. Mm-hmm. IMF has been with Ghana for a long time. Mm. Several governments have been to IMF.
1: Mm-hmm.
3: However, it never used to be a political issue until about 2015, when we had a something lecture series at Central University.
1: By Dr. Baumia.
3: Exactly.
1: Okay.
3: Where he said that we were going to IMF because of recklessness and corruption.
1: Mm.
3: So that sort of increased the ante of the IMF issue. Well, Ghana has been to IMF several times.
1: Right.
3: Nobody ever hears about it.
1: Mm.
3: But until that lecture series,
1: mm-hmm.
3: So when the time came around 2021, thereabout, and things began to be bad,
1: mm-hmm.
3: and people were advising that, hey, come on, let's look at going to the IMF.
1: Right.
3: And we had all the stories. We were a very proud nation. We cannot go to IMF.
1: Mm-hmm.
3: And we ended up.

0: IMF on a stretcher, that's when going and coming out of IMF became an issue.
1: Mm-hmm.
0: Other than that, it wasn't an issue. So that was when people began to ask that, are you aware that going to IMF is as a result of reckless spending and corruption? If you are aware, then which ones did you take part in? For us, we are now going to the IMF. Then you watch the famous...
1: Did you get the answer?
0: No, we can never get the answer.
1: Why wouldn't you get the answer?
0: Because the people who were, you know, apart from Kwesi Botchwe, we've never had any finance minister as long as Ken Oforiatta.
1: That's right.
0: And we've never had any so-called economic management team that they ask the whole world whether that team is not a solid team. They go about their work diligently. You know, in 2021, thereabout, they even comprised a team that included Franklin Cudjoe and the rest for some economic...
1: The dollar stabilization
0: committee or something.
1: It's a 40-man committee.
0: Yes.
1: Yeah.
0: And all that together with the economic management team, which was being managed by the vice presidential candidate then, vice presidential candidate in 2015 and became vice president in 2016-17. Yet we went to IMF. So... Currently, what is happening? Mm-hmm. But before then, where is my brother Nuruddin?
1: Which of the Nuruddins?
0: Or the one who is a nice man but in a wrong party?
1: Oh,
0: Kamaldin
1: is a fine gentleman.
0: I told you. Yeah. I say he's a fine gentleman but in a wrong party.
1: Oh, how?
0: Yes.
1: You can't all be at one place.
0: Oh, but when you see good things, you encourage your brother.
1: Diversity is important, counsel.
0: Yes, but not every diversity yields fruit. Some don't yield fruit. So,
1: come on, Dasuba.
2: Good morning, Dasuba. Good morning.
0: So, sorry to be distracted by the fine gentleman. However, we had a situation where the vice president, who was the economic management team leader,
1: right,
0: who we were told was brought in just to stabilize the economy,
1: mm-hmm.
0: was also there when finally we were led to IMF. And you remember the famous video by Honorable Kennedy Ajepong, when he said, those who are taking us to the IMF cannot lead us out of the IMF.
1: It was a political talk, was it not? To get the flag bearer bid. No, but he didn't.
0: But with all respect to you, going to the IMF was not a religious thing. It was a political decision. Mm. So it must be accompanied by political talk. So what he said then was actually the reality of what was on the ground today.
1: Mm-hmm.
0: We are exiting the IMF with certain indicators which are very good. The stabilization of the dollar, the inflation, as you were, I read you mentioning all over. The spending is being with some discipline. And we are back from the junk, the baller status, to a B with a positive outlook if we continue along all this. So I think that all that we need to do now is to say that one of my trainings is in a continuous improvement. In continuous improvement, they say that if you are a big woman or a big man and you are boarding a flight, they will not squeeze there. They will not open more seats for you.
1: Mm-hmm.
0: You can buy two, but that particular one will be what you have to fit in. So you either have to reduce your weight, your size to fit in, or you don't board at all.
1: Or go to business class.
0: Exactly. So in this situation now, what we need to do now is that, hey, we are in the narrow path. Let us maintain that narrow path. You see, going to the IMF, it is not something to be celebrated. When they exited the IMF, we had Kenke party. Unlike the low-key exit that we had just last week. Now, a lot of people have to bear the brunt of going to the IMF. The IMF tells you how many persons you need to employ, what you need to cut, taxes you need to do, A, B, C. Then, of course, before when the Mahmoud Bawumia was brought in, he told us that one of the things he's coming to do is that the structural deficiency of our tax system, where a lot of people in the informal sector don't pay taxes, and he's going to increase that. That never happened. We were also here where they spent so much on 1D, 1F. Where are they now? That they were saying that was going to be one of the backbones of the country. Where's the 1D, 1F now? Was it supposed to be continuous government injection of money into it? Where are the 1D, 1Fs? Those were the reckless decisions they took. Then the NACOB or NAPCO.
1: NAPCO. NACOB is the drug enforcement.
0: NAPCO. The
1: Nation Builders Corps.
0: Yes.
1: Where are they now? It's not Bahamian Apprentices. It's Nation Builders Corps. Okay. Heal Ghana, feed Ghana, teach Ghana.
0: So have we finished building the country?
1: Is it not the process?
0: Yeah, they finished with they hesitated somewhere even before the last election.
1: Right.
0: So does it mean that they are finished building Ghana? Those were the areas they used money for, which were supposed to give us short-term relief. But it ended up putting us into IMF, then with all the haircut and everything. So what we have now, this short period that we have fiscal discipline, we have inflation under control, we have the macroeconomic stability, we also have the exchange rate stable. I think that all we need to do is to maintain those.
1: This exit from the IMF, but it's more like, okay, we have left, but we have our freedom, but there's a big brother also looking over us. What is the sustainability plan to make sure that these good indicators we are seeing is sustained such that we don't have to return to the IMF for another dance?
0: Yes, I made a comment earlier.
3: Sunrise
0: that,
3: on 3FM, the best in the morning.
0: When you are fat or big, you have to reduce.
1: Right.
0: So somewhere along the line, we have to reduce and be on the narrow path.
1: Mm.
0: One of them is the fiscal discipline. We don't spend where we don't have. Even though we have been allowed to come back into the market, we don't borrow recklessly. As someone once told us that if it only involves borrowing, even their 18-year-old son would have been able to manage a country.
1: Mm.
0: And they ended up borrowing more than what an 18-year-old would have done. So what we are doing currently, we need to keep doing those things, make sure that there's fiscal discipline, there's no recklessness.
1: Mm.
0: The steps that the central bank and the Ministry of Finance are taking to make sure the dollar is stable, we keep. Then, of course, there are certain things that are beyond this.
1: Like what?
0: Oil prices.
1: Mm.
0: Okay? They are beyond this. So, in that instance, we only pray and hope that the global situation will be good for all of us. I know my brother here is going to come in to say,
1: why are you anticipating what he will say?
0: I'm a lawyer.
1: He's not
0: smoking. I'm a lawyer.
1: Okay.
0: That's what we do.
1: Okay.
0: You anticipate what your colleague would do. So I know he's going to talk about the fact that there was the Ukraine
1: war. What if he doesn't?
0: If he doesn't, I've said it for him. There was the Ukraine-Russia war, which, in fact, he needs to be reminded that the war is still ongoing anyway. There was the COVID, which he needs to be reminded that Madam Felicia told us that they shared the COVID money like
1: Felicia Tete.
0: Whatever she is.
1: Sanerugu.
0: Sanerugu. That they share the COVID money like granites. There were some for regional executives, some for constituency executives, some for MPs, some for parliamentary candidates, and how they all shared that money, etc. So when he comes to that line, he should have those things at the back of his mind. But at the end of the day, with the big brother, as you are saying, sometimes it's good. But you see, it's the integrity that counts.
1: Mm-hmm.
0: Integrity is doing something very well if nobody's watching you. So it's the integrity that counts. So for our good and for the good of tomorrow, let me borrow a phrase from President Kufuor when he said, let's buy the bullet and take the very strong, decisive moves.
1: Mm.
0: And when we do that, I believe that we might not go to the IMF in the next foreseeable future.
1: Okay. Kamau, good morning, my brother.
2: Good morning.
1: How are you?
2: I am good. And you?
1: Greater than Accra.
2: Very well.
1: Just to remind our folks that we are live also on KESME 107.1 in Tamale. It's very always well. A pleasure.
2: Let me say a very good morning to the listeners of 3FM and also the listeners of KESME in KESME FM in Tamale. And also good morning to Council seated right here. Of course, he alludes to me as a nice person. However, I'm in the wrong party. Interesting. The doings of true democracy in this country is a new patriotic party. The doings of true democracy in this country. Those who fought for us to now today liberate ourselves is a new patriotic party. And least we forget, lawyers have celebrated President Kufuor and his then Attorney General, Nana Addoka Akufo-Addo, for repealing the criminal libel law, which was actually a turning point to ensure that free speech is not gagged. as we are seeing today. Mm. Unfortunately, indirectly, the good party that he belongs to is indirectly trying to introduce the criminalization of free speech in this
1: country. How is that happening?
2: Of course. Today, how can somebody write just on a, on his wall, Dumso is back, and the person is arrested, for God's sake. Dumso is back. That's my crime. And I'm arrested? For God's sake. When, in fact, what is Dumso? Lies goes off and on. Just yesterday in the evening, we saw it. And somebody writes, Dumso is back, and it's a crime. Hey, this is a serious matter. Let's get serious.
1: The government has jumped out of the hold of the IMF, but there's an interim.
2: I'll just come into the
1: interim program.
2: See, no wonder.
1: How do you view it?
2: Of course, to come before I come to IMF. No wonder the venerable, respected, or the venerable, I shouldn't be, just the venerable Kwesi Pratt, the senior journalist in this country, has said that he's actually worried for President Mahama.
1: Why did he say that?
2: Did you listen to him?
1: I listened to him, but you want to add some more flesh
2: to
1: the bone.
2: In fact, he's pitying him that he actually proclaimed reset agenda. And is that the reset we're seeing? He proclaimed coming to leave a legacy. Is that the legacy we are seeing? That in the words of Kwesi Pratt, appointees of President Mahama are failing him. I didn't say it. For he knows more than me. He has so much information than me. Appointees of President Mahama who proclaim reset agenda that this country was rotten, that in fact this is our second independence we're going to get. Kwesi Pratt says they're failing him. All they are interested in is to look for leadership and look for money. He's sad. Today, my brother said that's a good party. That is your scorecard. Not too long ago.
1: These are my words. Scorecard.
2: Yes. That's a scorecard of the NDC.
1: Give me my flowers.
2: Played out by the venerable Kwesi Pratt.
1: That they are failing the president.
2: 1 year, 6 months down the line.
1: 5 months.
2: Hey, 5 months down the line.
1: That they are
2: in governance.
1: That they are failing the president.
2: Yes.
1: And that he
2: if
1: feels sorry for the president.
2: 1 year, 6 months, somebody proclaimed resetting agenda. Proclaimed going to give a better legacy. I've learned from my mistakes when I was coming. You only come and 1 year after 5 months, a seasoned person who analyzes governance tells you that you are failing. You should be worried.
1: So for you, the government has done nothing.
2: I have not said it. I'm just citing somebody who is deemed to be within.
1: What do you say, Kamal Abdullahi?
2: Res ipsa loquitur. The lawyers
1: it
2: are
1: speaks
2: here.
1: For itself.
2: Absolutely. The lawyers are here. Anybody who is buying petrol at 14 cedi 60 pesos. Remember, you took it at 14 cedi 50 pesos. Petrol. From Akufo-Addo. And they say it was rotten. It's bad. Today, floor price is around 14 cedi 60 pesos. And when I say floor price,
1: the markup.
2: So you move to somewhere is 16, like Shell and other places, maybe not to mention names, but look at the other stations. You move to some place, prices today, and you say, oh, it's normal.
1: But you sold diesel to us at 23 cedis per liter.
2: Yes. Of course, we'll come to that topic anyway. But no problem. The vulnerabilities, the whatever, how, what happens? You ask the question. There's a topic we're going to discuss. And I'll tell you.
1: No, you because you went there.
2: Of course, I just wanted to tell you that that's why I said res ipsa loquitur. Anybody who buys that and still pay one cedi, a whooping one cedi to this government, this inept government, you pay one cedi to them for doing nothing. That person knows that actually things are not well.
1: Okay.
2: Now, let me come to IMF. First of all, IMF is, for me, to all developing countries, and let's get serious about some of these, we come in to sit down and make people look good. I've always been with the idea that we have everything as a country. We don't need to go for a bailout.
1: Right.
2: That is my position. I've always had that position. Why? 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
4: So if you combine the 1V, one dam, mm-hmm. and the Polugu multi-purpose dam mm-hmm. all into one, mm-hmm. it's a scam. If someone is telling you it's utopian, utopia is a state where milk flows, gold is on the street, you turn your tap, honey flows, and you have everything. A state of over-enjoyment that you can only imagine. A state of being in heaven, etc. Utopian. That's what he told you. And our current flag bearer for MPP boldly told us that they've done the Polugu thing. Nothing was done. So it's a scam. So for him, the very things that will give us the backbone of our development as far as agric and industrialization is concerned, and they came and preached all to us, yet it's all been a scam. He cannot have the moral ground out today to talk about it.
5: How did you support the MPP to achieve the things that they had in mind to help all of us?
4: You see, there are two ways of supporting. Mm-hmm. You can either be the quiet one, observe. You can also be the one that you attack and nothing will come in. Mm-hmm. Now, NDC never attacked except to point out to the very things that were not sustainable to them. Mm-hmm. The one you interview, do you know that who was the head of planting for food and jobs? Mm-hmm. Brought us food to, what's the name?
5: The ministry.
4: A Greek ministry mm-hmm. for us to come and buy. And by the time he was leaving, what's the rate of food? Today he's telling us that we should have a situation where the food will be so much that buffer stock will be able to buy and store. Granted that buffer stock buys, let's go by his analysis. Mm. Buffer stock buys 2 bags this year and stores. Mm. Next year we produce 2 bags, they buy and store. And we do what? We do host with it. We are just storers.
6: I didn't say store.
5: No, but you keep and you.
4: Why? No, and you when?
5: Oh, but the school children are there.
4: Yeah, you are thinking for him. I am saying that he's coming with a proposal. Let him give us the proposal. You don't just throw it into the sky and just accept that somebody else will take it up and do. No. That's what I'm hoping that he will tell us where these things are coming from. But you see, all in all, I feel that the IMF thing, the policy...
5: Do you think that we are moving out at the right time? Is this the best time for us to move out?
4: I think every time can be the best time. Let's move. Once we have some of the stability, we have met the gates, mm-hmm. the toll gates, mm-hmm. and things are picking up, it is best up to us to also be a bit disciplined and develop ourselves.
5: Okay, let's take a break. When we return from the break, we will get into another conversation on fuel and matters arising. You're live on 3FM 92.7. It's 18 minutes after 9. We're also live on KESME 107.1 in Tamale. See you shortly after these messages.

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0: Welcome back. It's 21 minutes after 9 here on Sunrise on 3FM 92.7. My guest, lawyer, engineer Jimega Jr., is a member of the NDC's National Communications Team. He's also a private legal practitioner. And Kamal Dean Abdullahi, His Excellency, I keep forgetting that. His Excellency Kamal Dean Abdullahi is a former representative of Ghana to the United Arab Emirates. He's also a member of the NPP's National Communications Team. Hopefully, he's the MP thing and national executive. Just looking. Come on.
1: Well,
0: good to have you back. I hear that I in your beloved constituency, the people have not had it easy.
1: Well, so sad. I got back from Tamale yesterday in the evening. But I was home because I needed to go ahead of a heavy storm. That actually caused a lot of devastation to our people, especially within the Jana community. When we are from Tamale or driving from Tamale, going to Nantong, constituency, is the one of the first communities that you meet.
0: Okay.
1: And these are people who vote strongly NDC.
2: Sunrise
1: but
2: on 3.
1: Having been hit by this storm several days ago, when I got there, I was told that the DC passed by and said hello.
0: Passed by.
1: Yes. Whether or not Nadmo came is a matter. The MP, they've not seen him yet. I was told that our former MP also passed by, who was an MPP MP, of course, passed by. The former DC also passed by. I looked at it and I just said it. And I said I also came to say how they are. And still I was touched by what the people are going through. And it's an appeal I am putting forward to everyone who is listening to me. You know, we are all there as brothers and sisters. Those of you who have a little. Our people live in poverty a lot. And in fact, when some of these things hits them again, it goes to augment their problems. So it is my prayer that whoever can support us, to try and support us. I was able to do my widow's mite as a donation to them, just to ease the pain a bit. Because the central mosque within that community, completely ripped off, walls broken down, everything gone. And I was telling myself, look, this is a force majeure. It's a natural disaster. However, we have NADMO in place. And in fact, this country, NADMO should look at those people who really don't have much to do. Attend to them, just show concern. Maybe the DC and the MP are yet to appear to see the support they will grant them through the government will grant them through them, as it were. But as we sit now, apart from the little I did yesterday, nobody
0: has gone there.
1: Nobody has gone there to say, oh, just even take one single roofing sheet to help yourself. Meanwhile, people are homeless. Well, a story is told of one whose wife just got birth. Just gave birth. The entire house, they have 3 room or 4 room, whatever. Everything is gone. They had no place for shelter.
0: So
1: it is
0: someone's
1: uncompleted structure. Single room. Without windows, without doors. No screening and all that they are making.
0: They are putting up in.
1: They are putting up in now. That's how sad it is in Jana. And I want to appeal to Ghanaians. Please, even those of you who don't know that I'm around, I'm available. I can give my number to my brother. Call us. Let's see how we can extend some help to these people. Because already we know, like I told you, the kind of situations that we Northerners or some Northerners live in. Below the poverty line, even. You get what I mean? And of course, for them to be hit this way, it is quite pathetic. And then we should try and show consent.
0: Let's show consent.
1: I am calling on my DC, Rosina, Honorable Rosina, if you are listening to me. Please work with the district NADMO director. Let's see how we can help these people. And the regional NADMO boss as well. Look, it's about governance. It's not about anybody. You never know who supports you. More so when even the people of Jana community vote NDC a lot.
0: No, that's not.
1: More so. I'm not even looking at that. But if that's the way to go, I'm just trying to tell you what they do. I mean, what they are going through and that the kind of support that they need, as it were. So we thank you so much for this time and all that. Now, what did my brother say? They are still speaking as if they are in opposition.
0: We are moving on.
1: We want to talk about Nadmo.
2: Yes.
1: They haven't done. You are not even.
0: Allow the man. Come on, slow down. Slow down.
2: This guy is gradually.
0: You have a comment on the disaster, please. Yes, quickly.
2: I mean, you just made an appeal.
1: Yeah.
2: So I mean, I am also one of the people you have appealed to.
0: Yes.
2: So
1: we are expecting 100,000 Ghanaians.
0: Advocate General.
2: Yes. So whilst he was making the appeal, I got someone to get in touch with the MP for the area. Mm. Indeed.
0: The doctor.
2: The doctor, yes. Indeed, I managed to take a recording of all that he has said and forward it to the person to forward to the Honorable MP. And after this place, I believe I'll follow up myself for something to be done.
0: We are grateful.
2: So they are not, the people of Jana, they are not alone in this. We are all in it. In fact, even in Accra, yesterday I saw some pictures of people's houses collapsing. I've always had a big
0: On behalf of my Dagban people, we are grateful.
2: Thank you.
0: Yeah. I'm a chief, so I have to take I have to take my place and say we are grateful to you.
2: Thank you.
1: Pleasure. Always speaking Pura.
0: Yes, okay.
1: As a chief.
0: Yes.
1: Okay. So well, now what was lawyer say? Lawyer has forgotten that they are behind the steering wheel now.
0: No fast here, no
1: money. They've given the steer to them. They are more. You told us you will give us Formula 133. Ask him where is that Formula 133. My brother, who is doing a great job, even he himself has not been given a job.
0: But did he tell you he was unemployed?
1: This man works so well in the Volta region to help this party. I know him so well. Did all he could. Today, he is not considered under Formula 133, the so-called Formula 133.
0: Is it enforced, the Formula
1: 133? He's a lawyer, but for him being a legal practitioner, it would have been doomed for him. A great lawyer he is, great advocate.
0: Mm.
1: But for that, if he had depended on his own people and the work he did, they would have, by now they've disappointed him. I'm telling you. And on top of that, they are still pushing him down. Because they think that...
0: How are they doing that?
1: In politics, they fight potential. You are too good, they fight you.
2: That's why they are doing you like that.
1: They fight potential in politics. That's why my brother, even they know. When they instruct you, they say we'll go for seats in Volta Raja. They won't give it to him.
0: I see.
1: By the way, that's by the way, but I'm just trying to tell you, if Formula 133 was actually working, it would have been sorted.
0: The fuel price challenges that
1: so
0: we have.
1: So where is Formula 133?
0: Is it
1: now come and want to ask me what we did in planting for food and job? We failed. No problem. You have come. Do what is right.
0: Okay. The fuel prices that we have as of now is gone up by an inch. Some say it's global shocks.
1: It's not by an inch.
0: Some say it's local vulnerability. What do you see?
1: Look, I am saying that these people, they are inept.
0: Mm.
1: That's what I'm saying.
0: Mm-hmm.
1: The government of the day is inept.
0: Mm-hmm.
1: What have they done by themselves? Initially, I told you the kind of mechanisms we put in place for them.
0: Mm-hmm.
1: To ensure fiscal discipline, to ensure macroeconomic stability,
0: right.
1: To ensure that those indicators look good, what have they done by themselves? You told us that fuel had gone down. Now let's go and see what is happening.
0: Mm.
1: If not a very intelligent government, you don't know who will do. That's the AOS of the energy minister.
0: Mm-hmm.
1: Intelligent government indeed. Today, how much are we buying fuel? It will only take a smart government to do this.
0: Mm.
1: Smart government indeed. Today, how much is fuel? You say we shouldn't talk?
0: For a little over 14 cities.
1: Okay, granted.
0: Per liter.
1: MPP, we were not what? Good.
0: Mm.
1: We were bad people. We didn't even care about this country.
0: Mm.
1: We didn't have these people at heart. You took petrol at 14.50.
0: Mm-hmm.
1: Not even the floor price. Now where we are, only God will save us.
2: What is the lowest fuel price under MPP?
1: When we talk, you are telling me. Don't worry, when you get your time, you tell me. You are telling us that, international market has gone to 109.
0: Straight of homos.
1: Why are we not telling you about international market? You told us that international market didn't matter.
0: COVID, Russia, Ukraine.
1: You said they didn't matter.
0: But this is straight of homos.
1: They are saying they are all international. They said extraneous matters or issues don't matter. That was the worst. Those were their worst. Today they matter. Best in the morning. You see, when you talk of deceit, when they mention the word deceit and you have not seen deceit, go around and look for NDC.
0: You'll find it, eh?
1: As soon as you see NDC, you have seen the word deceit. That is the way they are. They will come and embellish things, insult you, say whatever, and say, well, for you, when you insult, you say, oh, there's a law. Don't do that. You don't do law.
0: But the council has not insulted you since this debate began.
1: When I was coming, you spoke a bit about Fatima Akin and the rest. Yes. This is the conversation we're having. Right. So when they come somewhere, you have to chip it in. That is NDC. I'm telling you who they are. They will deceive you.
0: They can insult.
1: You mentioned me. You understand? They can insult. They can say anything. They can embellish whatever they have. Lies to turn into the truth. But somebody shouldn't do it. Someone shouldn't do it. Fuel prices. How much is diesel now? Diesel is hitting 18.
0: 18, yeah.
1: Yes. And if care is not taken, where we are going? And if the city continues to depreciate, okay, which they claim they have used the gold, whatever mechanisms to solve, which is not still true. Because...
0: But the government is putting in interventions...
1: At the point when gold prices come down...
0: To absorb some of the costs on
1: petroleum
0: products.
1: What are those interventions? Like what?
0: Increased again by two windows. The cabinet meeting by the president. And that's right there what we have.
1: What are those interventions?
0: Review developments on the international petroleum market and approve the temporary measure aimed at cushioning consumers.
1: When we told them yesterday that government has no control of some of this thing, they said we're lying. NDG was on TV3 trying to justify things. You can't justify anything. You yourself know that you do not. We have deregulated the area.
0: So two CDs of petrol, 36 pesos of diesel
1: that
0: per liter.
1: That would have even bought higher. But for this...
0: So clap for the government.
1: How? Clap for them. I want it to come low.
0: To how much?
1: Why? When it was ACD, 9CD, what did they say? Smart government. They should go back to smart government. You said to parliament, smart government. If not smart, then who can do this? Just within some months down the line, you are not smart again.
0: At the time, Trump had not started his...
1: They are no more smart.
0: If you are smart, whether Trump or no Trump,
1: you'll be smart. So don't take advantage of situations and come and tell people that you lie to people that you are smart government. When you are not smart. Look, all Ghanaians want to see, farmers want to see fuel coming down for them to buy, for their tractors to plant their land for them. When diesel is too expensive, that farmer, it means that cannot farm. Because an acre of farm, land that you want to plow, the price will go up because of diesel. And even it has come at a very wrong time because the grain season has just started. And I'm again praying and crying for my people. Because they are just peasant farmers. Everybody is farming. And they have to go and buy diesel at this cost. They can't pay for tractors. On top of that, they have had this storm devastating them again. And government is now inflicting more pain with one CD on it.
0: It is to solve the problem that you left behind. That's what the government says.
1: Mabipu Kwarba. Yemi MPP government ni ra chenye luxury. Kami NDC government ni malia kun luxury. Kanyan soya. Zungo ayan that diesel. Ayan yuela shiri. One CD. Later come ni zon. Zon atratama ambonu nukato kwa apwala. Wen zang lima pay. Nchaja. No. John Mahama Gomnante now someone will come Malia Kunmaka Shale. John Mahama's government is going to inflict pain on people and incur debt.
0: You're telling the farmers that the tractors will charge them higher.
1: Yes, because diesel is high.
0: It's going to affect their farming activities and make their lives difficult.
1: My good people of Nantong will struggle. The good people of Miang farmers will struggle.
0: But the one CD...
1: The Konkomba communities in the Eastern Corridor will struggle.
0: But the one CD on each fuel was necessitated by, according to the government spokesperson,
1: Mr. Kwachukwusu, you left
0: money that had to be paid and they are trying to raise
1: They paid $1.49 billion of the such debt. We also, before we exit in 2024, paid $1.4 billion. So there's always been agency debt. So you don't come and inflict the pain on them. When there was DDEP, debt restructuring, and we said there should be haircut to save the situation. What did they say?
0: But you told us
1: they said we shouldn't let the people suffer.
0: The president,
1: on people.
0: The president said there will be no haircuts.
1: But there was, and now their case.
0: So did the president lie to us?
1: Good people.
0: Did the president lie to us?
1: You have put haircut on everybody in Ghana, including the peasant farmer, the poor farmer who's struggling. That's what you have done.
0: Council.
1: So for me, the fuel prices, they should stop telling us about international market. They should stop telling us about extra, what's the name? Exchange rate. Because we said your exchange rate is looking good. It's rising. The last time I checked, it's now bank rate is around 11 point something, right?
0: Yeah, 11.34.
1: When it was 10.4 something, you said we should make noise. We have told you that we have not put fundamentals properly in place. Back to my point. I beg you, MPP, NDC, until we become deliberate about industrialization, about mechanizing our agriculture and feeding ourselves, about outrightly banning the importation of rice. Whether we are sufficient or not, let's ban it.
0: We should follow the Nigerian example.
1: Whether you are sufficient or not, if you are not hungry, you won't work. My point is that President Mahama should hold the bull by the horn and declare that from next year, no rice should come into this country.
0: Thank you.
1: And see what we can do for ourselves as a country.
0: Let me bring in council. Council.
1: We're not deliberate.
0: So our fuel price seems to be looking up again. Some members within your party have been talking about a global trend of a sort. You just heard Kamal. He thinks that it is your ineptitude and incompetence that
1: incompetence
0: is leading us
1: on
0: this direction. What do you say, council? Are you failing us, contrary to the promises that you made to us before the benefit of power came to you?
2: There was something which he said that was a shot in his own foot. That when you pointed out the prices on the board,
0: right,
2: and you told him that if not for the government's intervention, those figures would have been higher,
0: right.
2: And he said, yes, it means that they should do more. Now, Johnny, if we had had Russia-Ukraine war, and if we had had Iran-Israel-US under MPP, would have had the Strait of Hormuz levy. I'm telling you.
0: Oh, come on.
2: I'm telling you.
0: Come on.
2: Let's not joke. I'm telling you. Ghana until recently was the only country in the whole world still paying COVID levy. The whole country, Ghana.
0: The whole world.
2: The whole world. Ghana was the only country paying COVID levy. So if I'm telling
0: even
2: you
0: when
2: that
0: COVID had ended.
2: Had ended. I mean, Ghana's test at the airport under COVID was the highest in the whole world.
0: $150.
2: To the extent that some investors who came complained to the minister that we came in on Tuesday, we went to Nigeria Wednesday, and we are back on Thursday. You are testing us again on the same $150. Ghana's own. You see, there are some things when they are saying they should be shy of themselves to say it. We had ESLA, as you mentioned.
0: Energy sector.
2: Energy sector, yes. They collateralize it. Use it for something else. Then they are here today talking about the fact that there was debt. So if there was debt, you should pay debt. Come on. When was the last time you heard? He mentioned the independent power producers. When was the last time you heard them complaining? When was the last time? Because their debts are being serviced. And all this was done. Now, out of the one city that he's complaining about, you see, even when we were talking about, let's get to IMF, I want to remind him a bit. Since he says that he takes his time to read, let him go and read. This one was just recent. They were saying that e-levy will be enough to cushion us from going to IMF.
0: Yeah. Ken Ofori-Atta said that.
2: Yes.
0: Could your Paul Nkrumah reiterate that?
2: Yes, and I said that Ken Ofori-Atta is the longest.
0: It was at a town hall meeting.
2: Good. Yeah, he's the longest serving finance minister apart from the PNDC era of Kwesi Botchwey. Where is he? He can't even come and justify his issues.
0: No, he's undergoing medical care. You know that, don't you?
2: You see, when you look at when the cyber crime, those guys who were jailed, one of them was coming to was under dialysis and going to court. So what is different about Ken Ofori-Atta? Look, I am challenging Kamal Din. Rise up. Party of MPP, rise up. Let all Ghanaians, show all Ghanaians that we are going to tell Ken Ofori-Atta, whatever it is, calm down and talk. But before then, he mentioned Afenyo Markins. You see, one of my juniors sent me a message today. Last week, we had a serious argument that I said they keep talking about standards within the legal profession. Who's standard? And where is the standard? And he says, Sinyati, I mean, the standards must be maintained. And I said, unfortunately, those to maintain the standards are substandard themselves.
0: Oh.
2: And she said, no, you can't say that. So today, she forwarded a video to me and said, somehow you are justified. You listen to the sort of things he said. And I want to correct Akonyemaki, he's my senior. The circuit court judge cannot hold you before him or her for contempt. It is not part of it. He hasn't got that authority.
0: That's right.
2: And Kofi Bento was on News 4 the other day also justifying that the judge could have hauled Abronye before himself or herself for contempt. No, that also doesn't
0: that's
2: help.
0: That's for superior courts.
2: Exactly. So you see, when you are angry...
0: I'm not even learning.
2: That is why Akamaldi is about learning, about his doing. Yes. That is why when you are angry and you don't have a lot of emotional control over things, you make some of these errors, which even genius shouldn't be making. But come back to this situation. Government is cushioning. We have deregulated. But Kamaldin, let him tell us that after the deregulation, there's no tax on it.
0: For how long will you be able to cushion?
2: Yes, we will as long as you see. We need
0: let the original price speak for itself.
2: We need
0: this cushioning.
2: We need to.
0: It looks artificial to some people.
2: No, it's not artificial. We all need to share the burden. We all need to share the pain. That is where I was expecting that he would have accepted. I asked him a question, simple question. Look, when I'm going to buy fuel, they don't sell me because I belong to NDC. So you take yours at 5% or 5 cedis.
3: Since when did you know this?
2: When he's going to buy, they don't say because he's MPP, so take yours at 20 cedis. I ask him a simple question. What is the best fuel price we've had under MPP? I Google. I think the best under MPP is still worse than the worst under NDC as we have
3: really?
2: Now. Yes. We've had 22 cedis. But you see,
3: Don't worry, we are moving to 40 cedis.
2: This is why I'm saying that when they want to pray, they should honestly and genuinely pray for Ghana. Whose joy will it be for fuel to be 40 cedis a liter in Ghana? Whose joy?
3: Wasn't it your that joy yesterday?
2: It was your joy to see us fail. Whose joy?
3: Wasn't it your joy?
2: And you
3: it
2: see,
3: was your joy.
2: The good thing about what he's saying that we were gloating, we're happy, is that when the prices were going down, we allowed it to go down. It was simple as that. We didn't maintain it somewhere to say that let's make so much out of it whilst it's going down. To the extent that some people said they have... And around that time, Johnny, let's be honest. I think I was on this show where we said that traffic became heavier than usual because those who had heater to park their vehicles and started all moved them. Those are some of the benefits of it.
0: Speaking of which, where are the buses? You ordered some buses. They were supposed to be on the street.
3: Yes.
0: The
3: president on they are pushing.
0: Yeah, they had a problem
3: and they had to push it. Brand
0: they
3: new
0: said it's fake. They said it was fake. But where are the buses? Do you know, Council?
3: They are on Spinters Road. Where you are driving, they are parked there. They are parked there.
2: Whoever is representing us tomorrow will address the bus issue.
3: The buses are here. They are parked at Spinters Road. Drive on the Spinters Road.
0: On the Spinters Road.
3: They are parked there, yes. They are parked there.
0: But why are they parked? They're supposed to be on the road.
2: Okay, you see,
0: they're supposed to be on the road.
2: You see,
3: I hear it was a BOT agreement whether the person should operate and pay. What they don't even have money to buy the buses, they came and they were launching what they didn't buy.
2: Okay,
3: it's not there for them. See, I'm asking, it's not for them.
2: You see,
3: they were launching what they didn't buy.
2: When you become a diary of contradiction, it's a bit unfortunate. He's the one here who told us
3: the bus were
2: that the government. Has the sovereign guarantee to enter into all forms of agreement.
3: But they didn't do it in this case. It was a different one.
2: So the government has that sovereign guarantee to enter all sort of agreements.
0: Right.
2: Yet the government cannot use that sovereign guarantee to enter into agreement with BAS. It becomes so much difficult.
3: I didn't say so.
2: It becomes so much difficult for ordinary listener to understand.
3: Lawyer, please.
2: It becomes so much difficult.
3: Lawyer, please. Don't go there.
0: Because he's trying to win.
3: No, he can't win.
2: This is the first time I've heard such an argument.
3: When you were talking,
2: I was quiet. I was quiet and patient like kindergarten teacher. So learn that from me. So the idea, again, as I said, whoever will represent NDC tomorrow will be able to address this. I can bet you on that one. But the idea that the buses cannot be used because they didn't pay for it. Who ordered it in the first place? It was government of Ghana. It wasn't a personal property. So definitely has to be used.
0: Okay. Let's move on, gentlemen. Kamal, the phenomenon of online fraud.
1: Yeah.
0: Some call it hustle. Some call it the fact that they are trying to make ends meet. I'm looking at it from the perspective of unemployment and what future we are trying to build for our younger people. What do you see? I mean, now people are being picked up and taken to the US. A recent one is what? Lancaster and arrangement. Yeah. And it keeps...
1: I hear an MP has been picked up.
0: Yes, a member of parliament. But we don't know exactly why. Because according to the majority chief whip, Dafia Mapoa Esquire, he says that they have not been shown a copy of the warrants. They don't know what's contained in, why it's being held, etc. But we are looking at $140 million plus of total alleged fraud across all Ghana-linked cases. 16 defendants have been charged or convicted across all cases. 9 defendants have already been, they have already pleaded guilty. And increasingly, if you look at the combined terms, our 50 years combined sentence handed down so far, it's worrying for
1: me. Let me ask you a question. Do you know much about India and IT?
0: Yes.
1: You know how well and so well they're doing?
0: Yes.
1: Do you know this kind of software they're building?
0: Yes.
1: You're aware?
0: Very well.
1: They have taken, they are almost taking over the market.
0: I order things from India, so I know.
1: Absolutely. You see, once again, Ghana as a country has gotten it wrong when it comes to digitalization. Why? We've allowed our young people to go on free range. We haven't been deliberate to coordinate them properly and let them understand that the world is moving towards technology. Therefore, grow along that line. We started with having communication centers with internet cafes attached. You remember with that?
0: Yes.
1: And the young man
0: gets at centers and internet browsing cafes.
1: Because of the addiction on computer, the young man gets up, go and sit there without going to school even, at the expense of going to school. Start punching, start buying airtime, and always on the computer. Until that person is introduced online by someone you can do X, Y, Z. You get what I mean?
0: I get it.
1: Then he gets addicted and thinks that through that I can even make money. That's how it started. Until it metamorphosed into Sakawa boys. Now they don't go to comm centers again. They sit in their rooms and have their own
0: because they have their own
1: and
0: laptops.
1: Get their internet and it moves on. When we started, you see why I'm saying
0: in
1: that
0: fact,
1: we
0: got some, at some point, even the when the immigration does swoops, you see them in the pool. So they come and rent a place like this studio.
1: Absolutely.
0: And all the boys congregate there and they are
1: today observe something things. Again. Aside the internet cafe and other thing, the next thing we had was computer schools were being set up.
0: Yes.
1: Private computer schools.
0: Yes. Yes.
1: Today they're even dying.
0: That's right.
1: We see them.
0: That's right.
1: What did government do deliberately to ensure that we harness such an environment? Properly give our people, you know, tuition. We can do professional hacking. It's a course of
0: ethical hacking.
1: They can show them how to build develop softwares. When these private computer schools were coming, what did we do as a country? We haven't planned. Today we're talking about STEM education. We should have started along that time. Around that time with the internet cafe thing.
0: When everybody was catching the craze.
1: Every young person going is in school of IT. And then they tell them to professionally build a software, you can make money out of a software. Imagine having a software that's unique in the world. That has to perform an act. Imagine how much they'll buy it. We have not taught these children all this. We have left everybody in the wild. And all they could do was to work. When you leave people in the wild, they go on free range. And when they go on free range, what is easy or the low-hanging fruits is what they are going to pluck. You get what I mean? Because in the IT industry, there are aspects of what we call criminology. So the person who is just there, just as every environment, who sees that something an opening is here and I can make this, goes into it. So I am saying that as a country, with the grace of respect to us again, just like I said within how we have handled our farming area or agric area and our economy, and our energy, the same way we are getting things strong in the digitalization area. We should be deliberate again. We have this center built by President John Dramani Mahama.
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0: Jifagunu's place.
1: I want to find out and ask. Do you remember under Kandapa, we had what we call community IT centers, sponsored by World Bank, built throughout the country in most regions. That time it was 10 regions. Where are those centers? They have been taken over by snakes.
2: Community
3: grassroots.
2: What?
3: Community information centers,
0: yes,
3: they call
0: them. Yes, ISD.
3: Under Ministry of Communication.
0: ISD.
3: It was under Ministry of Communication. Later on, GIFEC took over.
0: Yes, GIFEC. I remember those ones. Yes.
3: I know about it.
0: They were built, yes, I remember
3: they
0: that.
3: They built it around the country to go. They want to develop the youth, teach them on IT
0: to replace their erstwhile cone community
3: absolutely
0: centers.
3: Absolutely. And they even employed program manager, computer.

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My name is AJ Akwako Sapon, bringing you great music, great talk, and everything else in between. 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

0: And yes, the background, Adele, Make You Feel My Love. But joining me now, people who certainly made us feel their love, is Ty, Clev, and Coco. Hi, guys. How are we feeling? It's been, what, 2 days since the big grand finale. Walk me through how the last 2 days have been like for you. What did you do immediately you got out of the house? You did, huh? It was a good night. I love that. I love that. Okay, so walk me through how the last 2 days in general happened.
1: So the last 2 days, we've just been spending time together. And we got to meet family as well. And then we prayed as well. I went to church because Coco was...
0: Oh, that's nice.
1: And then yesterday night we had, you know how we do it, our personal time.
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1: Help us connect more on a deeper level. Yes.
0: I like that. Now, who are the first people you called when you got your phone back? Coco.
4: I haven't actually called anybody.
0: Oh, really? Okay, so far, like, it's been so much of a whirlwind.
4: Yes. Okay, I think the people who I actually wanted to talk to or I actually wanted to see, I actually saw them. They actually all came to the finale.
0: Okay.
4: Spoke, and I think some followed us to our apartment. Yeah, so.
0: Are you enjoying the VIP treatment so far?
4: Oh, it's been nice, and it's new to me, so I...
0: Yeah. Has the gifting started?
1: Oh yeah, it has.
0: Oh! I thought I've been missing out. No. Just me. What has been some of the things that you've gotten so far from the fans?
4: Oh,
1: so we got a penthouse.
4: Yes.
1: Yes.
0: Okay. All right.
1: A blessing to us.
0: All right.
1: Got food stuff. Yeah. There's more to come.
0: I love it. I love it.

0: That's really exciting to see. Now, in the beginning, what motivated you to come into the house in the first place?
1: Do you want to answer first?
2: That's personal questions for both of us. A lot of things actually motivated me. I think my situation at that time, living, friends, my family actually pushed me really hard to come, my mom especially. She was like, we went to the market together, she got me everything I needed. So I think she's my number one motivation
0: So
2: actually.
0: she knew that something's gonna, if you go inside, it will work out. It will work out. Did you have doubts?
2: Yes, I had doubts. I actually had doubts because I was like, what if I don't actually find somebody? So I was like, let me give myself like 2, 3 weeks or 4 weeks. I didn't know that's safe.
0: On day one, it will source for you. Ty, walk me through what inspired you? What motivated you to come into the house?
1: Inspiration. So first off, I think I was looking forward to getting a lover, you know, finding a lover, because my love life was on pause for a long time. I
0: Why?
1: got tired of being independent because of work, mostly.
0: Okay.
1: So I decided to like give myself a chance, and then also to come and learn a lot with, you know, my social skills as well. So that was my motivation.
0: How do you think you've changed the most since you come out of the house?
1: Well, first off, my communication skills is max, and I think now I'm more social than before.
0: Really?
1: Yes, I'm more social than before, and I think I've learned to love a lot, because especially when it comes to personal time with my woman, I don't joke.
0: Ish, ish, ish. I love it. How do you think you've changed yourself, Coco?
2: Oh, for me. Okay, I think I have actually like at first I think I've actually learned or been able to let someone else take the wheel in my life, because it was just like me, myself and I and God. So I think having him as the leader now is kind of making me feel more softer. So yeah, I think I like that.
0: Okay, all right. Describe the last week in the house.
1: Last week.
0: Yes.
1: Oh, for us, it was fun.
0: How
1: Because
0: so?
1: it was just me and Coco, you
0: Uh-huh.
1: and
0: In your
1: I.
0: own little burn
1: In our
0: bubble.
1: own corner. And I think we got more time to bond because the anxiety was peak. So we were like, okay, since we're anxious, let's just be together most of the time. So it was
0: Okay.
1: just time for two.
0: All throughout. How is it like for you, Coco?
2: A lot of emotions everywhere, because it was the final week, and for some time, the time was moving so slow. I don't know why, but I think because we're anxious and our mind was all over the place, so we're so concentrated on time at the moment. But apart from that, I think time made it so easy. Desi and Nadia made it so comfortable. Everyone made it so comfortable. Like, I was able to feel so comfortable in the house. So yeah, they made it so easy for me. So it actually went so smoothly and fast, faster than
0: Amazing,
2: actually.
0: amazing, amazing, amazing. All right, now walk me through the finale day. How was that? How was Saturday like? How did you wake up? What were the how did you get ready? What did you do to get ready? And most importantly, when you were all glammed and seated that night?
2: It felt like another Saturday actually for me. But Ty was so anxious. He didn't want to talk to me. I was like, relax.
1: I was
2: As
1: sleeping
2: far as we are
1: the
2: here,
1: most.
2: we've won. Like, as far as we are here, this moment now, we've won. So just relax. Even we go home, no matter what position, we are winners because we
0: You
2: have
1: have to
2: each
0: speak up a
2: other.
0: little bit. Oh, yeah,
2: Yes.
0: okay, yeah, thank you.
2: So I think he was very anxious than I was. It was just a normal Saturday. We got our makeup done, our hair done, went to test our dresses, fit and all. So, yeah, it was just a normal day. But when we came on stage, I actually felt the tension.
0: Really? Oh my, yeah, it gives you a little broccoli. How was it like for you? You were anxious the whole day.
1: So time was moving slow. But I think one thing Coco kept saying to me that kept me in there was the fact that regardless of wherever we are, being in the final week is a blessing. You know, she made me understand that it's not easy to be at that position. So that alone was okay for us. And then she made a statement that got me really proud. She said, "Ty, regardless of wherever we are, you are my prize. I want you." So all that matters now is the show is done. We go home and we continue our lives.
0: Aww.
1: And that was one thing she said to me that it kept me going, actually, because in the house, my mind was just, you know.
0: Yeah, playing over a lot of things. Yeah.
1: Yeah. On the stage though, like from the entry to the end, she was just touching me, making me feel okay, all of that. And I was so proud because, like, I have my woman back. You know? So, yeah. And then I think family also helped a lot, seeing my family. So, basically.
0: Now, when the show first went live, I think based on the screams in the audience is when you realize, oh my God, there's a lot of people out there screaming our names. How was that initial reaction, hearing all the people screaming?
1: I was like, yeah. I was like, because I didn't know the love was
0: so huge.
1: And I really appreciated it to know that there are people out there for Ty and Coco. I really loved and appreciated it.
0: All right. The moment of the announcement. Walk me through those anxious seconds. Coco?
2: Okay. Hey,
1: so I think the moment of announcement was, for us, it was a blessing. Yes, because I always told Coco, it doesn't really matter. What matters most is that we enjoyed our time in Big Mama's house and we lived the experience. So whatever it would be, we are grateful. As I said earlier on, some people didn't even get to be on the show. Some didn't even get to be picked from auditions. So yes, it was a blessing for us. And our family was so proud seeing us on stage. And that alone feels like an achievement for us. So big blessing, yes.
0: Oh, I love that. I love that too much. Okay, now also in terms of the prize package. I mean, 100,000. That's a lot more than what was initially even announced.
2: Yeah.
0: When you heard the upgrade in the prize packages, how did you react?
1: I looked at it. I was like,
0: oh my goodness!
2: Oh God.
1: You know, when you had plans and then suddenly the plans is done, you're like, oh, so
0: yeah, we can, yeah. All right, amazing. Now let's talk about what's next. I mean, you've had a day or two to, maybe not enough to be able to get your bearings, but enough to at least start thinking about the future.
2: Yes.
0: What is the future with Tyco?
2: We have a lot on board, we can't actually say, but it's just going to be about us, our businesses, growing ourselves, both mentally, physically, emotionally, and definitely everyone's going to see that. We have projects we're embarking on, so I think that's all I can say.
0: Hey, it's keeping it to your chest, isn't it? All right, okay. Title of yourself?
1: Yeah, so as she said, we have businesses that we plan on bringing on.
0: In what sector? Can you share that?
1: I'll just keep it short.
0: Okay.
1: She's going to be going into the catering sector.
2: Beauty, please.
0: Okay. Beauty and food industry. Okay.
1: Moving more into IT.
0: Mm.
1: IT consultation.
0: Okay.
1: And then, the modeling agency I spoke about. Yeah. And these were things we actually discussed on in the course.
0: And you're looking to do that more expansively. Amazing. In terms of the fan base, I mean, coming out and realizing that there are hundreds, possibly thousands of people that have found, just because they were watching you, have fallen in love with you and have moved heaven and earth and mountains to not only keep you in the competition, but also be like a force behind you moving forward. How does that feel? And haven't been able to interact with some of the fan bases yet?
2: So
0: the Tycos are the joint one.
1: Yes.
0: The Coco Cherries are yours, and the Tigers are yours. Mm-hmm. That's so fascinating, man. I honestly find it so fascinating. I mean, you're even trending. Welcome home, Ty Clev. Media rounds with Tyco. Welcome home, Coco. One raw, one cherry. I'm assuming that's you as well. And a bunch of others. Okay. Exciting to see. Now, how does it, okay, now beyond how it feels, how has been the interaction with your fan bases?
2: It's been so good. I actually did amazingly good. At first, I didn't know, because truth be told, I haven't actually watched this like from season one. It's my first time. And there was a time Ty was staying in the house that, oh, no, he's a celebrity or so. Oh, and I was teasing him. It was so funny.
0: Like,
2: I was
0: really?
2: Like, I was like, when we go home, just pack our bag and go to our house because there's no one. And coming out on the grand day and seeing everyone, I was like, she said it. This is so true. And when we left the lab, oh my God, it was so much. The love was so much. They brought us gifts. They came to fill our apartment. They brought us money. They brought a lot of things.
0: What?
2: It was so nice. Like, yeah.
0: I love that. Sorry. I love that.
2: And
0: I love
2: them
0: that.
2: To know that I love them from the bottom of my heart.
0: Oh, that's so amazing. How's the interaction with the Tigers been, Ty Clev?
1: Tigers. All I'll say is Tigers. Tigers know what they're about. And when they say they do.
0: Okay.
1: I love Tigers so much. I appreciate them. Yeah, Tigers. Tigers are great, honestly. The love, it got to a point, I was in my room, I was like, this is...
0: It doesn't feel real.
1: It's unrealistic.
0: Yeah.
1: It's unrealistic, like. And I'm at a point where I'm yet to even interact more, but then...
0: So far, like, you're
1: still, yes, and I love Tigers so much. Not just Tigers, I love Coco Cherries as well, and then I love the Tyco family because they, regardless of the different bases, there's still that unity, that bond. They want to make sure Ty Clev and Coco are okay, and we appreciate them for that.
0: Amazing. Who are you guys wearing? Because I'm digging the outfit.
2: Oh.
1: Sezora.
0: Who?
1: Sezora.
0: Sezora. Oh, yes. I like it. I like it a lot. Oh my goodness. So okay, we're really excited. It's been a amazing, emotionally roller coaster few weeks. But the two of you found each other and are looking to do incredible things with each other. Now, before I let you go, I must give you a chance to thank all those that have contributed to this journey, because I know it's a long list of amazing people that have supported in and out of the house to the point that you are in. So please, by all means, take it away. Who would you like to start with?
2: Our parents,
0: okay.
2: Of course. Okay, now we have a team. So
0: yes.
2: Our team.
0: You have a team now. Break it down.
2: Oh, it's just So from our Sherry's and then Tycho's and Tigers, we love all of you. If not for you guys, we wouldn't be here.
0: Honestly.
2: And we are so grateful to everyone that has contributed, either small or big, in any way possible, from the bottom of our hearts. We're so grateful and we appreciate. And we are definitely going to give the love we receive, like I always say.
0: Oh, amazing, amazing, amazing. And title of yourself?
1: Okay, so personally, I like to start with my parents and then God, of course. And then to Big Mama's house, to Big Mama and her team.
0: Mm-hmm.
1: Then also, of course, our fans.
0: Mm-hmm.
1: Definitely. We love you guys so much. We wouldn't be here if it wasn't for you.
0: Absolutely.
1: Tycho, Coco Cherry, and Tigers. We love you guys so much.
2: Yeah, we
1: and
2: do.
1: To every single person that we haven't met yet or we have forgotten to mention, thank you very much.
0: Mm.
1: The list is long. If
0: I'm
1: to mention every single
0: imagine.
1: One now,
0: I can
1: yeah,
0: imagine.
1: But we appreciate every single person who is associated with Tycliffe and Coco. God bless you.
0: Amazing. Now, I'm going to do a quick game with you guys before I let you go. You must say the first thing that comes to the top of your head, yeah?
1: Okay.
0: And this is centered on the house. And as well, yourselves. So I'll start with the ones about yourselves. Who spends the longest time getting ready?
1: Coco.
0: Who's most likely to fight and apologize later?
1: Time.
0: Okay. Who's the funniest without trying?
1: Coco.
0: All right. And who can't keep secrets?
1: I think we both keep secrets.
0: Okay, so you're both really good at keeping secrets. Yeah. All right. Who's the biggest overthinker?
1: Ty.
0: Who gives the best advice?
1: Ty.
0: Okay. Who's the most stubborn?
1: Both of us.
0: Who eats the most?
1: I think it's both. But
0: it's tired.
1: But I think I eat more. I eat a bit more.
0: A bit more, yeah. Who's the most naturally romantic amongst you two?
1: Both of us again. But sometimes I think it changes.
0: Who's a more dramatic one?
1: I can't be dramatic sometimes.
0: Who's the most dramatic?
1: That's a tie.
0: Who talks the most? Who's most likely to chip the person's ear off?
1: Oh yeah, she's a yapa, so Coco, definitely.
0: Who's more emotional? You. And amongst you two, who's the actual therapist?
1: I think
0: that would be you, yeah? Who said, I love you first?
1: That was me.
0: And the whole world is on. And on that note, gentlemen and lady, thank you both for coming through to Three Lounge. I wish you all the very best. The two of you were incredible on the show. I actually had fun a lot of times on the Saturday evenings. I think your one-liners were always left me in stitches, honestly. But I wish you both continued success. I'm excited to see Coco's catering company starting off and seeing you in the beauty industry as well. Ty, I look forward to you becoming the biggest model search or recruiter in the African continent, honestly. And I wish you both continued success. And I will catch you at reunion. Yeah. And yes, that's how we bring the conversation to an end. You've been tuned in to an amazing one with second place winners for Perfect Match Extra Season 4, Tycliffe and Coco. And they're looking absolutely amazing. Clearly, stardom agrees with them a lot. I'm going to get back into more great music. Okay, now I have to ask you, what's your favorite tune, both of you?
1: Okay, so both of us, we do listen to Blacko, but I think one song we mostly agree on is St. John Borders. Yeah. but Blackwell.
0: Blackwell.
1: Body. Yeah.
0: Okay. Yeah. All right. Cool. So I will throw in a Blackwell song, Body, for you both. And yes, getting back into Three Lounge right here on 3FM.
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And now getting into the birthday shouts now. A happy, happy birthday to Lion Diane Novis Zukowski, MJF. We love you from the Lions Club, Accra Ubuntu. God bless you. So happy birthday to Lion Diane Novis Zukowski, MJF. We love you from the Lions Club, Accra Ubuntu. God bless you plenty. And a happy birthday to Champagne from Three of a Kind. Shout out to you, Champagne. We wish you God's blessings, more happiness, more money, and good health from all of us here at 3FM and 3 Lounge. God bless you plenty. May goodness always find you, and may we have more reasons to celebrate you and pop some champagne. And last but not least, happy birthday to Prophet Nana Amwating. We celebrate a true servant of God whose life continues to bless many. Happy, happy birthday, Prophet. God's blessings, happiness, and goodness continue to remain on you and yours. Enjoy your day. Getting back into more great music right here on 3 Lounge.

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1: Ladies and gentlemen, it's 4 p.m. 2 minutes after 4, actually. It means it's time for Easy Talk. Welcome back. If you just joined us, then welcome. I want to say a very, very, very big good afternoon to my boss, Madam Lois. Lois wants to be a break between myself and my happiness. But enfa. And Jane wants to join that wagon. But the engine of the wagon, I'll remove it. I honestly, this hair really fits Ewenam, to be honest. Yeah, like, it's like I'm looking at her through the glass and she's a very pretty young woman. Oh my God. Oh, yes, we are live on air. I've got the crew seated. Andrews is here. Michael is here. Jane is here as a full circle. And we're ready to dig in. Kwame Eugene and the beautiful evergreen sweet voice. Jackie is also on this track. I don't know what Jane is eyeing me for, but I mean, are you saying that she's not evergreen? Are you saying that she's not sweet voiced?
2: She's still green, so I don't know the evergreen.
1: Ah, she's going to be evergreen. Okay, let me dig into today's situation real quick. Hi, Easy Talk. I need advice on how to reveal something big to my dad. I just graduated university with a first class in computer science, one of the very few from my group to do so. Academics have always been my second love, but my true passion, my first love, is football. I'm exceptional at it. When I step on the pitch, the world disappears and pure joy takes over. My father was a talented footballer in his time. Oh, wow. Did I play with him? He gave everything to the game, but suffered a serious injury that ended his career and left him broken. Because of that experience, he made a firm vow. None of his children would ever play professional football. Then life hit us hard. My dad fell seriously ill and lost consciousness. We had no money for his treatment. As the last resort, I signed a contract with a Spanish lower division club that has scouted me during a Monday Stars game in our area in Ghana. The money was life-changing, far more than I could have earned without even having a local team. It covered all his medical bills, allowed us to buy a new house, and helped start a business for my mom. Knowing how my dad felt about football, my mom lied when he regained consciousness. She told him I had received a full scholarship to study in Spain. That's how I ended up there. The truth is, I'm currently playing professional football. My contract prevents me from studying for the next 2 years. So I've postponed my education. I plan to continue my studies properly after that. Now my dad is on my neck. He suspects I'm playing football and believes it's because of the new house and business we now have. I feel heavy carrying this secret. How do I tell him the truth that I did what he vowed never to let his children do, but I did it to save his life? I love my dad and I don't want to hurt him. But the weight of hiding this is becoming too much. Any advice on how to approach this conversation would be deeply appreciated. Ladies and gentlemen, that is it for Easy Talk.
0: 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Let's spark some lively discussions on 3FM Drive.
3: Now, the next part is very important.
0: Easy Talk.
3: Send a message.
0: Your voice matters. Join the debate with today's hot question.

0: guys, Charlie, you see the kind of people I work with, eh? Only God, only God, only God. We're back and the crew is here. Abba Neke.
1: Abba Neke.
2: Where did you grow up?
3: Not
2: Kaneshi
3: Fadama.
2: Not
0: Kaneshi,
2: if you
0: no, no, no, no, it's Fadama. Don't add not Kaneshi to the Fadama. It's Fadama.
3: Not Kaneshi last though.
0: That is Fadama.
3: It's not Fadama now.
0: Ah.
2: But why are you running away from Fadama? Kwame Eugene grew in Fadama. So you have superstars cropping up from
3: Sadiq
2: there.
3: Sadiq also grew there.
2: Hey, yes. You have big men.
3: Sadiq was in Fadama. I was at last stop. I was in between Fadama and Abeka.
0: All right, guys, there's a matter on the table.
3: Right.
0: I will start with Andrews because he is a sports, enthusiast,
2: activist, he's
0: an activist,
2: yeah.
0: He's a specialist,
2: mm.
0: if that word will fit.
2: Mm.
0: Yeah,
4: I think we've had a situation before, yeah. or something similar.
0: Something similar, yes.
4: Yeah, mm-hmm. From somebody who was also a graduate.
0: Yes.
4: And I think the same thing applies here. Once it comes to sports, no matter what, I always back you that you have to go for it. And in this context, it's very important for you to go for it because it saved your dad's life.
0: Yeah.
4: Knowing that you play in Division 2.
0: Okay.
4: And you're able to save your dad's life. So just imagine if you pursue a further and you get to like, he says Spanish Division 2. So if you get to Division 1, La Liga, just the money you get. Yes, you'd get so much money. And life is about getting money. And you know, there's this saying that if you are working and then you feel like you are working, you're not going to make progress. But if you come to the job and you feel like it's a hobby, so if you love football and then you are seeing it as, it's work, but then you don't see it as work.
0: Yeah.
4: You would enjoy it. But if you go and do computer science and then you're seeing that you're working, you'll be stressed. I have to wake up and go to work. So I think you have to tell your dad about it. I know he vowed he was not letting anybody go and play any of his children.
0: Yeah.
4: But you have to make him know that if it wasn't for football, perhaps he might have lost his life.
0: So how should he approach the conversation with the dad?
4: Hey, you have to ask your dad, that, okay, so dad, what would you do if you found out that I'm playing football?
0: Mm.
4: What would be your reaction? So you have to try and find out what he would see. And that would inform your decision on how to go about it. So, and you have to go casually before you come in and
0: so
4: then tell him the truth.
0: So I'm the dad and say, Kojo? Because I don't think
4: no,
0: he's
4: but
0: a female
4: footballer. What is so bad about playing football? You know, life experiences differ.
0: So
4: if you
0: I mean, we're looking at solutions. So
4: yeah.
0: Now with the conversation. So yeah. That's it. Hey, baby, yeah,
2: papa.
4: If it happens like that, I don't think you ever tell him.
0: Mm,
4: no, you just keep it away from him. Because if Nakuma Beja, it means you die.
0: Yes.
4: So you just keep it away from him. And then, because it means he can't take it. And like I was saying, life experiences differ. If your dad got injured, it doesn't mean you also get injured.
0: Yeah.
4: If there are risks involved in every job. And in life, anything can happen. If your time reaches, your time is up. No matter where you are, if you're in your room and the building will collapse, it will collapse.
0: Mm-hmm. Okay,
4: so
0: Andrew.
4: You don't have shoes.
0: All right. Okay. Michael.
2: Hey. Oh, goodness.
3: Then how did he end with collapse of building?
0: But I like the way Jane came, hey, Papa.
3: With your Papa, Enoch. So I feel that there are people that naturally they just want to look for trouble. You understand?
0: Okay.
3: Yeah, because
0: who's looking for trouble?
3: The gentleman. Mm. Like, you know, like you can be at peace.
0: Yeah.
3: You are doing what you're supposed to do. Everything is happening. There's one thing I always keep on saying, it's a Bible principle. He said, ye shall know the truth. He didn't say you shall tell the truth.
0: Yeah.
3: You get what I'm saying?
0: Yeah.
3: So there are certain things, if you find out that this thing will not cause any damage to my family, it will not subtract anything, it will not add up anything, what is the problem?
0: Okay, so to you, he shouldn't say anything.
3: Why go and say what?
0: Okay.
3: For what exactly?
0: Mm.
3: Your dad vowed that whatever it is that happened, this he will let you do. Okay,
0: yeah.
3: The same thing he vowed against has come to help.
0: Okay.
3: He saved his life.
0: Yeah.
3: Okay. As it stands right now, he's okay. Probably he's be able to have chicken soup, light soup and all that, and drink some wine. What's the problem? Now, why are you so pressed with telling him that I am playing football. I mean, one day he should find out and then realize that, oh, you have been very successful in the space that he thought destroyed him. And mm-hmm. then if the salvation finds him, he has a change of mind. But as it stands right now, Charlie, it's your papa and I'm here. Open Ukraine again.
0: So open.
2: You there, you are practical and too graphic then because Papa can drink light soup and wine and things, it shouldn't concern Papa.
0: But you know, my family initially, they didn't want me doing music.
2: What did you do? What did you have to do?
0: Oh no, me, I didn't do anything. I was just doing music.
2: So yeah, you didn't let them know. You just went.
0: No, I was just doing my thing. No, they knew, so it was tough. It was like, you know, they wouldn't allow you. At first, I was a very good artist. I could actually draw. Mm. So they shipped that out of me. And still it hurts me, you know, because I feel like I was expressing myself at the time. Mm. And I was very good at it. Mm. Like, very good. You see, there's a different media, so and you know they try. Yeah. And then, you know, say,
2: Bonnie home
0: a
2: day.
0: Like a parent called me to advise their son. No, me check on adding you, bro.
2: Oh, Charlie.
3: The son get potential. But do you know what my father wants?
0: Charlie, go to school and try and go to the school. But I took my, sorry, I'm not, I'll bring you back to sure. I took my grandma to my first, when I was receiving my first award, you know, and she really, she told me like, I'm very proud of you. Like, this is something I never thought I would grow up to see,
3: right.
0: You know, So, me, I'm siding with Andrew Small.
3: Yeah.
0: But Jane, I want to hear from you. But Michael, you wanted to say something. So your parents wanted to be a soldier.
3: No. So soldier was part of it, but then the real ambition was to become an aeronautic engineer.
2: I think he said it before.
0: Oh, okay.
3: Think about it. So, I mean, I also had it very hard. Wow. But today, I mean, trust me.
0: Yeah. they're feeling good.
3: Yeah.
0: Jane.
3: I'm a family pillar.
2: I know that.
3: Pillar in my family.
2: I like what Andrew said about the life experience, that no two life experiences are the same.
0: True.
2: The fact that my mom sold GTP fabric in Accra doesn't mean if I had sold GTP fabric, I would have thrived.
0: Yeah.
2: You get me?
0: Yeah.
2: So I think the conversation needs to be had at a point.
0: Okay.
2: He should take it easy. It shouldn't be soon or don't time it, but just brace yourself for whenever the conversation should be had. Mm. And a father's love always abounds, especially if this football thing he has done raised some amount of money to take him out of the hospital.
0: Yeah.
2: He may take it hard, but no matter what, something substantial has come out of it. And he has seen that you have harnessed the craft or the skill. And you're now playing professionally. Mm.
0: Yeah.
2: So no matter what, the pain will be there, but the fact that you single, he will even be proud of you to some extent, I feel like. Because fathers, no matter what, they want you to make the man move.
0: Yeah.
2: You get me? So I feel like the conversation needs to be had. One, don't beat yourself up too much about the fact that, oh, how he handled it. How you are carving your own path as an adult. Mm-hmm. And if as a man who is still under his father, you've been able to take this decision, I think you should be proud of yourself and proud of the fact that your father will still accept it. And I like the fact that he said he is not pushing the school factor aside and that the attention right now is on the football because that's what it demands. Yeah. 2 years of full-time football career, at least.
0: Oh, but even with that, he can still do some online courses. Without having the management realize or seeing it, can do it on his laptop, on his phone.
2: Oh, illegal. Illegalities. But there's a way to go about
0: how would you
2: it?
0: Have the conversation? Sorry, I'll come back to you.
2: Andrew. Okay.
0: How do you think he should have the conversation?
2: I think he should not.
0: If you were in his shoes, how would you do it?
2: He shouldn't go to him straightforward. Mm. It has to start on an emotional note.
0: Okay.
2: You get me? Talk about the fact that, when the dad was down, it was a trying moment for him. He couldn't stand to see the pain he was going through. And knowing that, as I don't know how many siblings he had, but he just had to do something. So there was an opportunity for him to play. And he had the skill already. He took a certain decision and something came out of this decision and he was able to finance or pay for the hospital bills. And eventually he's well. He should let the dad understand that.
0: He should blackmail the father emotionally.
2: No, it has to come from there. It's not blackmail. So far, it has been able to get this man out of the hospital trick. It's not blackmail. It's reality.
0: You don't think that would trigger high blood pressure, because the man will feel like, my son went to do what I didn't want him to do because of my illness.
2: No, that's why I'm saying that. Relax. No matter what, he is still the son. Fathers are fathers, demons or what?
3: Then be hard.
2: Like, there should be some emotional pitch that it will tickle. And I feel like he will be proud rather than him being pained about it. He will be more proud than pained, to be very honest. Yeah, that's how I feel.
0: You wanted to say something.
1: Yeah, I was like, I think it's very difficult if you try juggling the two, education and then football. Because, you know, these days footballers learn. They learn they learn a lot of strategy, tactics and things.
0: Mm-hmm.
1: And when you're in Spain...
0: which of the footballers?
1: The ones in Europe.
0: Uh-huh.
1: They learn a lot of tactics.
2: It was quick to say the ones in Europe.
0: I wanted to be sure, because I have a lot of football friends. They are not all of them are professional. I mean, so the ones who play in these small codes. They are not learning anything.
1: They are not there yet.
0: Yeah, they are not there yet.
1: So they also learn languages. When you're in Spain, you have to learn languages. And these days, if you are playing in Europe, some nations make it mandatory, like in Germany.
0: Yeah, Germany.
1: For you to learn the German language. So if you are trying to learn German language or Spanish language in addition to education, it will be very difficult. I don't think you'd have time, and training too takes much of your time. You are training the whole day, so what time would you get to do online courses?
3: You're getting
1: so you just have to choose one.
0: Okay, all right, so we just have to choose one. One of the things I don't want listeners to think is that we are not benching education. Formal education, I mean.
2: No.
0: We are not saying that. No, that's not what we're saying. But this case gives us room to help a brother on how to have a conversation with a father.
2: Yeah.
0: Anybody can be, like I said, I myself faced that. Today I'm back in the school. I'm actually doing my master's.
2: Mm.
0: And I'm actually thinking of doing a doctorate too. two different doctorates.
2: Wow.
0: Yeah.
3: Professor Enoch.
0: Yep.
2: kudos. But Trig, looking at the structure and the wording of this situation, this gentleman seems like a very intelligent young man.
0: Yeah.
2: Because he's been able to put me in his shoes. How much more can this man say to his dad that will not let him buy into the idea of him pursuing this? It's just a matter of talking with him. He's your dad.
0: I agree.
2: You know how to tickle his emotions. You get me?
0: So Jane is saying that, look, talk to him, but take the emotional angle. Try and blackmail him, for lack of a better word. Try and make him understand that, you know, all this was done because, you see, you were
2: for the love of you.
0: I didn't want to let you down.
2: Yeah.
0: I didn't want to leave you in the hospital. I know you have not accepted Christ. You go to hell in case you.
2: Drake, please don't add that. Please, I'm begging you. Daddy will slap you if you do that.
0: So Jane wants the emotional angle. Andrews, on the other hand, is also saying that, look, have that conversation, right?
1: Yeah, you have to have it.
0: Have the conversation.
1: But you have to wait for the right
0: time. Wait for the right time.
1: To strike.
0: And Michael is saying, who sent you? Who sent you? Who has asked you to have that conversation when nothing has happened?
2: Money day already.
0: Ladies and gentlemen, what would you do if you were in this guy's shoes? 0559-242-717, 0556-910-154. I'm opening the phone lines at this point. Join us, have a conversation. Let's find out what you also think. We want to know. 0559-242-717. Hello.
5: Trick.
0: Yes, sir.
5: Wabaneke.
0: Wabaneke.
5: Hey, Michael, these lyrics, sorry.
0: Yes, lyrics.
5: Michael, like, I'm over there. I say, you do see in you, you're the whole guy now.
0: I was saying, you're the Michael seeing in you.
5: I'm going to have you move
3: door.
5: Hey, Nana, you go call copyright the way you talk and we, if I, they kind of say, a good news in Bana Popia Kuma sorry na poppy frame this year. Oben we would see and me be over sorry. And I ya kayo papa se men call ya way say ni seni se ukoye why ya we pum papa say ni se bossu men can't your papa.
0: Right. Okay, lyrics.
5: Yeah, any secret mask cambra and one on.
0: Okay, all right, thank you. Thank you so much. Lyrics say you any secrets. I mean, don't tell your dad, keep it a secret and nothing will happen. And I'm also all die me die. 0559 242 717 0556 910 154 Hit me up, let's get talking. Should a young man tell the dad that he's finally playing football? Something the father has told him not to do. Hello?
6: Hello?
0: Yes, sir.
6: Yes, sir. Good evening. This is Prince calling from Spinters.
0: Okay, Prince from Spinters. Good evening. Welcome.
6: Yes, yes. At times now, me papa momo yes, sir.
0: Oh.
6: Me papa momo yes, sir. That is the only way you can get a university or motif your money.
0: Yeah, that's true. That's true.
6: Yeah. Uh-huh. It's not a BBC say about opportunity. Once a papa is here and acquaint to say, dear, may ban my person, but to read. In a papa now question the banner to read. In a half a time, my cousin to remain to read in a heart attack. As a way, best you. Who are you best you?
0: Prince!
6: Maybe you can be banner. I see a share no first.
0: It's true. You know,
6: you can't. You can't. You
0: can't. Thank God. People are not people.
2: Look.
0: Hello. Oh man, I missed this one. 0559 242 717 0559 242 717 Oh, 0556 910 154 Hit me up right now. Let's get talking. I mean, look, he's right. I mean, he has a point. I think that sometimes, you know, but you can also blame. I'm a parent, and I know how it feels when you've gone through something and you see your child go on that same path.
3: Yeah.
0: Sometimes you try to avoid it. Hello. Yes, sir.
7: Good evening.
0: Good evening.
7: This is Apostle Prince.
0: Apostle Prince. Let's hear you, sir.
7: I don't know why this we cannot change this our African mentality.
0: I know.
7: Is he a mother that won't kill his father would kill him? The guy has an opportunity and you are telling me something, different thing. But that guy said, and the man is already old.
0: Yes.
7: So that guy should continue with what he's doing. As far as he's not a bad thing.
0: Okay.
7: Okay.
0: Apostle, thank you so much. God bless you too. Wow. Wow. I mean, you know what I'm actually learning right now? I'm seeing that there's a mind shift.
2: Mm.
0: You know, yeah. This wouldn't have been the usual calls.
2: Kudos to
0: nice.
2: The new dads.
0: Yeah, the new dads are doing
2: very
0: well.
2: Very much.
0: Are doing well. But I said the millennials failed the Gen Zs. That's what they say.
4: Chick, you're coming for us.
0: Hello. Good evening, sir.
8: I salute everybody in the crew.
0: We salute you, Mandela.
8: Yes, sir, Mr. Dre. Mm-hmm. It's been a while.
0: Yes, it's been a while.
8: Ah, I just changed it.
0: Okay, let's hear it. Let's get your contribution.
8: Oh, I didn't hear anything. I just got back.
0: Okay, Mandela, yeah. Then maybe I'll have to pick another call and then I will read the message again.
8: Okay,
0: all right, thank you. If you missed out on the situation today, I think I'll do a recap. Is it a recap? I'll go through it again. Hello, good evening.
9: Good evening.
0: Good evening.
9: Yeah.
0: Your name and where you're calling from, please.
9: I'm Joel, calling from Odoko.
0: Okay, Joel from Odoko. Let's hear you.
9: Craig.
0: Yes, sir.
9: Sir, asem we na ye kan eh asem bia sometimes papa no mo omo ma famu na enya kola bia nso na se bi obetimi so ura sa nso re no mu a obetimi atwe ne ho afrim. Nti na papa no wahwe akola no onim ne strength. Nti no se o kwase na or demand us also a question. Okay. You know, Aqualama say, we are Aquala would see us and my own tea in the papa dear. Do say, Cecilia, and I had you might be you who say, and you know, papa, and you know, and one bit in your coon. Baba Pano, would Jenna be a wood Jenna woman or Kofubia woman or, you know, or papa in the Aqualano to where I want you in the.
0: Okay, all right.
9: I never be great to me see what Rabbo will want. Why would me shy? They are doing so with dear, say, me, I can make me ask you one for him. But I will banner and ask any panel on anything. Okay, a bit now, Meneno. A bit now, Meneno, I want to survive it. And see, the best way they say, one thing on film, another way or one of my native woman, as far as only every man quite there, or native woman or best of CD.
0: Okay, okay, all right, that's it. All right, thank you. I mean, he's basically saying that, look, as the father probably is looking at it from a different angle. He knows the weakness of the child and does not want anything bad to happen to him. And that could also happen. He's saying that the child could sink. The fame and other things can consume him also. So the father is seeing through it. Hello? Hello? Okay, I missed that one. I'm going to pick my very last call at this point. I'm going to pick my very last call. 0559-242-717. 0556-910-154. This is a very, you know, but speaking of footballers in Spain, there was a time I went to stay with one of them. So I have a friend I met online.
4: Yeah.
0: Who said, oh, Chad, I'm a fan, blah, blah, blah. And I said, oh, I'm actually in Spain right now. And he said, oh, I live in Spain, but I'm in Madrid. And I was in Escorial at the time. He took a bus and God knows what we were going through. We wanted food with Pepe. We could not find. This guy brought us rice and contumri. I'll never forget. His name is Boating.
3: Large.
0: He brought us, look, he delivered us. You know, because of the contumri, but Ghanaians said, we are wicked. You know, there was one guy with us who had Pepe, but the guy kept quiet all through the day. So the guy, no man, he had Pepe and Gary. He never mentioned to any of us that, oh, shall I have shit or maybe one bowl or something. And we're always saying, oh, Charlie, where we go find food? Oh, we want food with Pepe. They didn't even have a Chinese restaurant in that town. Until this guy spoke to me on Instagram and brought us contumbre with rice. There, your man say, get Pepe. Hey!
3: Hey, wow.
0: Charlie!
4: I said it earlier, you would have eaten all.
0: Charlie, well, he didn't want that. Well, you have a point. So we had the food and everything. And then the day when we complete the school thing, was another school I was doing, a training. He said, oh, you can come over. I'm staying with one big footballer. I don't want to mention the footballer's name, but he's part of our boys. And he was staying with him at the time.
4: Yeah.
0: And he said, oh, you can come stay with us at Madrid. I've spoken to the guy and he says you can come. And it was myself and two other ladies. In fact, three. So they will have their room. I said, oh, I wanted to sleep in the hall. I don't mind. I mean, it was a very beautiful house.
4: Yeah.
0: The hall was okay for me. You know, so I slept over, we stayed there, and then my birthday happened. That day, this footballer went to town, apparently he had bought things for my birthday.
4: Yeah.
0: Champagne, wine, and brought, and then he said, oh, bro, I bought some things for you. He gave me money for shopping. Baku Kran Manto Tisha Pant Kramantobi.
2: Oh.
0: Me this kind of bagana. And all that Sharp things. Guy. And he said, oh, Charlie. So to date, I wouldn't say we continue the relationship, but anytime I watch him, I'm like, I'm so happy for him. I'm like, oh, Charlie, this guy, he didn't know us. He could have chosen not to receive us.
4: Yeah.
0: And we had a week more to spend in Spain before coming because we bought the tickets already.
4: Mm.
0: We may have gone to spend our own money at hotels and all of that.
4: Yeah.
0: So I think that was a good gesture. Kept and if he didn't play football,
4: yes, exactly.
0: How would he?
4: Exactly.
0: Let's come back to this matter. So let's wrap up, Jane.
2: Trig, like I said earlier, the conversation needs to be had, and it shouldn't be like a man to man convo. It should be a son and father conversation, if we understand what I'm talking about. Yeah. And it should be as emotional and real as possible, because like I said earlier again, this is your dad. He's lived the most part of his life already. You are the one starting your life, and in as much as he may advise on what may be best for you, you are living your life. You know what is also best for you. So make him understand, but also put yourself in his shoes and be respectful to an end.
0: All right. Be respectful to an end. Michael.
3: Jay, like I was saying earlier on, I see no reason why you wake up dead ghost to come and hunt you. At the end of the day, I mean, it's not like a secret that can destroy family or anything. And
0: at least your mom knows
3: and everything. It's keeping keeping the whole family afloat.
0: Yeah.
3: Why want to go and sing something right now? I mean, Charlie, kikra kikra no jaya kuku kuku so stop.
0: Kuku kuku no jaya kikra kikra no
3: so
0: stop.
3: So there's no need to.
0: How can this be a problem?
3: There's no need. I mean, don't go and wake up some stuff and then at the end of the day, because if your daddy, like you're saying, he's old and everything, when he passes, it's the same on your grand funeral. Now I've gone into funeral events too.
0: Okay, Michael, thank you. Andrews.
4: I think he should tell his dad, because it will be disheartening more if his dad finds out from a third party.
0: Yeah.
4: But like I was saying, you just have to look for the right time and then tell your dad, and so that he'll know about it. I don't think what's the worst his dad can do if he finds out that he's a football player. I don't think he'll do anything bad, especially since football has helped him save his life. He'll just be cool about it. But maybe he'll not like the fact that he went against his word.
0: And I'll say no father disowns a millionaire son.
4: Oh, no, no.
2: They don't
4: advise a breadwinner. You can't advise somebody.
0: You can't advise a breadwinner.
4: Exactly. So if he's bringing money home, that's the most important thing. And for all you know, his dad may have health issues, recurring health issues due to age. Yeah. And then you need to constantly... Exactly. So if you have to be funded... Football is a good avenue, and you, the dad, you loved football once before, so why do you want to prevent me from playing?
0: Okay, so Andrews, do you think I should go back to football, playing football?
4: I think
2: it's too late.
0: You lost a good one. You see, your mics are off. You people are just envious of my career, my football career, but I will play.
2: Maybe he changed to be a goalkeeper.
0: But I have something to say. Young people with passion, and this has to do with this, so I'm wrapping up.
3: Okay.
0: Young people with passion. Passion is good, but passion that goes unquestioned can be problematic.
2: Word.
0: Question your passion. You can, at this point, you may love anything dearly, but does it bring returns? Not just returns. Is it really going to get you fulfilled, and more? I know a young footballer who currently works with someone I can't mention, and he's doing a beautiful job. But when he was playing, he was also playing in Europe, third division.
4: Yeah.
0: But he could not follow through to even play first division. But the pride I have in him is the fact that he didn't give up on himself. He went for coaching training. He went for other things. He added the school thing. And he's a good graphics guy. Currently, the kind of jobs he does, the kind of jobs he's commissioned to do, it is so mind-boggling, blowing that, Charlie, he tells me that, Trey, I didn't think when I was leaving my team, I was crying. But today I can fly myself, my wife, my child, and my in-law to another country and back.
3: Extended family.
0: Yes, and I paid it myself. We all know that football is bringing in good money now.
4: Yeah.
0: But not everybody gets lucky. On the other hand, passion is also good. So you can follow it.
4: Yeah.
0: But there's ethics to every job now. Nowadays, things are not like back then.
4: Yeah.
0: Even now, it's a waste of time to be continually playing unnecessary muchendi, rough.
4: Small pose.
0: Small pose and those things. Me, I even told my friend, I know my friend is coming back next week. And he plays in the Arabian, you know, he collects them.
1: That place is booming
0: and
1: now.
0: I've seen they've done a poster that he's going to play Monday Stars something. So I called him. I said, hey, Charlie, you still think like a boy. If a fool breaks your leg right now, and you see, when people are poor or embittered, they can do anything.
3: Yeah.
0: Somebody will say, I mean, I even play better. I used to play better than this guy is getting it. They will just break your leg.
3: No, they'll slide you.
0: Somebody will also do you. In Africa, we do people. If they do you right now, you won't go back. You will miss the opportunity. It's the reason why, do you know, some contracts when you sign, talent contract, they move you from where you used to stay.
1: Yeah.
0: It's not just to elevate you, keke.
1: Yeah.
0: It is to move you away from certain level of thinking. So me, I move myself.
3: Adreno.
0: Adreno, you're washing. Anyway, so have that conversation because it's important. Yeah. You would want to also free yourself. Have the conversation, but be strategic about it. Mm. I wouldn't say use the emotional bit. Let your father know the educational part of football now. Let him know that now if people are training, you are even learning and you are using the computer, even your team, you are the one doing the computer part of the team, something. Then he will, and then let him know how much you are earning, what the future will look like. Have a constructive, better, forward thinking conversation with him.
2: Yeah.
0: Everybody loves that. Even now, me, when you come to me and you say, help me, I ask you, what are your plans for the future? If you cannot say it in you see, in school, they taught us that if you can't give a motto in 8 words, if you can't coin a motto in 8 words, then you don't have clarity. So a lot of us are wasting our time. Ladies and gentlemen,
2: But what you have just said has really opened my mind to something about the fact that after this conversation is had, this gentleman even has a bigger responsibility because it means that he has to live every day of his life trying to prove a point that he has to upgrade himself.
3: But
2: literally,
3: is that all that life is about?
0: Yeah, like
2: no.
0: Life is about.
2: So once the father accepts that, this is what he has to do, there's no going back. Like, he has to constantly do better, be better than even his father or himself.
3: I think as he stands right now, he has done better than his father.
0: What is there to prove again?
3: He has passed the mark.
0: Ladies and gentlemen, we are grateful for your time. But at 5 p.m., the Hot Edition crew is coming through with the news. And I'll be back at 6. Jane.
2: I have a birthday wish.
0: Why do you go around collecting people's birthdays?
2: No, please. I have special people in my life. Too many special people in my life.
0: Okay.
2: So happy birthday to Champagne of the Three of a Kind group. They're like a group of content creators and he's an amazing guy. Happy birthday, my Dawn. Live large, more money, great health, and more blessings. Catch ya.
0: Okay. Guys, let's go for a quick commercial break. When we come back, the drive continues. Today is also a birthday of a special woman, but I'll do that at 6. I would share that at 6 o'clock, and a happy birthday to her in the meantime. But for now, it's money making time. I'll be back.
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0: amazing tune from Nana Fofi. And I don't know if it's Ian or Ian. Always You, beautiful music. I mean, it's Nana Fofi. What else do you expect? I mean, because of this song, I'm going to tell you an amazing news from CompuGhana. 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The news is at 5, and I'll be back at 6 all the way to 7 p.m. We've got your question for the day. 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Is social media strengthening our relationships or destroying them? 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I will read all of that between 6 and 7 p.m. this evening. 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I'll be back.
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0: IMF. Basically, it's a non-financial agreement. I think that's a good step in the right direction.
1: Oh, even though it's not financially committed, why do you need that? It's like still on the schoolmaster or something. They will be watching. Is that not it? They will be watching whatever you'll be doing. So it's just like, it's another name for IMF. But I think that it's going to guide and guard our actions after after exiting from the IMF. And maybe let's particularize this for the 3 years that you're talking about and see if positive things will come out of that. I believe that you have learned our lessons, the government must learn its lessons and ensure that we don't over budget, we don't over spend. We don't do things that will send us back over there, especially as 2028 is coming, it's an election year. And that is where our budgets are thrown overboard. I think that we must put in some checks and balances to ensure that we are very positive. We can govern ourselves without any support from anywhere.
0: Now, Mr. with the current situation, I realize the government is free now to go to the international market to borrow.
1: Yeah.
0: Would you think the government must proceed in that direction? When we listen to the finance minister, it's not something that government is considering now.
1: I think borrowing has sent us to where we are. Though you have the permission, you have all the credits to go and borrow, but we must look at extensive borrowing has sent us to where we are today. If by our actions and inactions we have been exiting from the IMF, I think you must put in some policies and measures that can help us to not rely on borrowing, but we must do something in this very country. This country has a lot of raw materials that can help us govern ourselves without going out there for borrowing. We must begin processing the raw materials that we send, the things that we send it raw to create jobs outside there.
0: Now, we've been talking about these things for years.
1: Yes. That's why I'm looking at a government who will take this thing very seriously and start putting them into action.
2: And so you heard the TUC General Secretary General, as you say, Joshua Ansah, in that interview with our Labour correspondent Daniel Opoku, bringing the bulletin to an end. Thank you so much for listening. My name is Martin Isiedudati. There is more news on our website, threenews.com. Have a very good evening. Mm-hmm.

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0: and it says, all things work together for the good to them that love the Lord. Kwame, that is absolutely my favorite.
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1: My brother, I stay focused. I'm in the desert, I'm eating my honey and locusts. But I know I'm gonna leave my people like Moses. Make you no mess with my mind, you imposters. We're about to burn it up just like toasters.

Oxlade with this one, featuring Sarkodie. You're listening to the 3FM Drive. We've been driving you from 3 p.m. and we're heading straight to 7 p.m. It's now time to share with you and also find out what you think. To share with you the question of the day. I mean, social media can spark love stories, keep us connected, create unforgettable moments, but it can also test trust, communication, and loyalty. So tell us, is social media bringing people closer or pulling relationships apart? That is the question. Is social media strengthening our relationships or destroying them? You can share your thoughts, your comments with us on Facebook, on our Facebook page, 3FM 92.7. I'm going to read a few of the messages I've received here for you.

But I want to have yours as well. I want you to share yours with me. The question is, how has social media affected our relationships? Is it making it better or is destroying it? Mm-hmm.

0: right, so Nene Madiba Dudu says it's causing more havoc than good. It makes women especially feel, it makes women feel their partners aren't doing enough. The glamour exhibited online is what I mean. It's mounting unnecessary pressure on us men. Yeah, I understand you. Kelvin Rock says social media is destroying most relationships. Kelvin, oh. Felix Quesi says the internet today is causing a great thing on relationships. People feel less appreciated. Others feel they have been giving less than expected, all because some people, because of others, because of some people's opinions and pictures, short videos they deliver out there. Okay, so he's basically saying because of the kind of videos and things that people put out there, some women, or maybe most in the Ghanaian case, most women think that they're not getting as much as their friends are and all of that. But I always advise the guys, you are not supposed to do what you don't want to do. And so if your girl is asking you for, let's say, a car or an iPhone 17 and you can't afford, you let them know you can't afford. I mean, it's as simple as that. You don't need to fight it. This is not by force. We are just afraid to lose people. I mean, but let them know you can't afford, and if they want to walk, yeah, they can walk. Or better still, you walk first. Because there are other women who wouldn't disturb you with that. And there are others who wouldn't even ask you. So you move on and, you know, you find somebody that will understand your situation. And then the ones who can afford will also be able to buy it for them. I mean, life is not fair, but sometimes you make it easier for yourself. All right, so you know what? Let's enjoy some more music. When we come back, I'll read the rest of the messages. And we will put the drive to a halt. But for now, there's more music. 46 minutes after 6 p.m. right here on the 3FM Drive with Trigmatic and DJ Abiam. Enjoy the music. I'll be back.
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1: You know, all I need is your number so I could call you. You know, like, take you out for some dinner or some. You mean a lot to me, baby. 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
2: Beautiful Peas by Jules. And Darko Vibes, Joey B, King Promise. What a great cook. I love it. I just trying to sound controversial, but the truth is I love the production better. Like, I love the beat. But it's a beautiful song. I love the melodies as well. I'm just saying that I enjoy the beats more. Maybe that's what I should have said earlier. I've got a few messages here. I will read them out quickly before we wrap it up. If you just join us, we're asking the question for today is, is social media strengthening our relationships or destroying them? Messages here on the 3FM channel on WhatsApp. It's so many. This one here is saying, destroying it because a lot of people are copying fake lifestyles over there. Message here says social media is doing both good and bad. It is up to the couple in the relationship to live up to the task. I've been in a relationship for 8 years and social media was not aware. I was not showing off my partner. We both decided to keep it off social media. Message here says it is destroying it because I mostly only see flashy relationships on our socials. Massaging the egos of both parties to think there's no reason to be humble, trust and help each other with understanding and more. This one says, because people pretend to be truthful and honest, but not the case. Others are just asking questions. Some are saying, so it's not good at all. Message here says, it was meant to make life simple, but it's rather making life complicated, making relationships worse than they ought to be. Wow. This one says, damaging. Honestly, social media has done more harm than good to many relationships. It creates unnecessary jealousy, distractions, cheating opportunities, and unrealistic expectations. People are connected online, but disconnected in real life. But because I have just a few minutes, let me share what I think. I also think that social media has done some good. I mean, I don't even see the bad bit, because for me, I travel quite a lot. When I'm not around, sometimes it serves as the only way to reach out to my partner. And even before I got married, I was always not in town. I was always out. And so sometimes it's social media, you know, like Instagram, you know, you can make it exciting. It's not about posting everything out there, but use the other things around it. You know, you can see a gossip and share with your partner. That's a way to keep it exciting. You know, sometimes, you know, she would text me. I don't know if WhatsApp passes for social media, but it's a tool. It's a social, well, maybe a digital tool. But I mean, Facebook, Instagram, there was a time someone was looking for me so badly, the person had to reach out on my Facebook. And this is somebody I've been doing business with for some time now. So it's not bad. It's not that bad. When it comes to relationships, I think it's what you allow. I honestly think that nothing is not everything that was created with a bad intention. Even a gun was not created necessarily for us to use in robbing and all that. But the intentions of people, why can you not draw your lines? I mean, I've had somebody that had a problem that I posted my mother on Mother's Day, went under the post and wrote that, why should you be posting something like, no, in fact, not even her or her friends.

0: 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Shine bright like a diamond. Shine bright like a diamond. So shine.
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Steve Rogers. And now that time has come, we keep the spotlight on him. You know, before Kenny Rogers became one of country music's biggest legends, he actually started out performing jazz. You know, jazz is cool. Jazz rock and pop music. But you see, once songs like The Gambler, Lady, and Lucille hit the airwaves, there was no turning back. You know, what made Kenny Rogers special wasn't just his music, it was his storytelling. I just love country music so much. I just love the way he's able to tell stories through every single song. It feels like a life lesson that is wrapped in melody. I mean, it was very difficult to select just three because many of you selected Lucille, The Lady, The Gambler, Buy Me a Rose, Coward of the County. So I don't know if I should just play all of that for you. But yeah, starting at night, this is Through the Years, Kenny Rogers.

0: And it is certainly a Kenny Rogers night right here on Wind Down. And one of my personal favorites is what is coming right now, because this became one of the most iconic country songs ever released. You know, this song won a Grammy Award for the best male country vocal performance in 1980. This has longevity and helped turn Kenny Rogers into a global superstar. So coming away right now, my people, my night riders, this is the gambler, Kenny Rogers.
1: Train bound for nowhere, met up with a gambler. 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

time check is 9:39 p.m. in the city of Accra. And our time together on the wind down. Well, if you have been with us from the beginning, maybe you're still on your way home, or you are relaxing at home with some nice tunes. Well, thank you for staying, because coming away right now, as I promised earlier, we are entering the dimension of some cool, smooth jazz. And starting our way is a favorite from the masses. This is Frank Sinatra, My Way.

And what we're listening to in the background now, this is Morgan Luna. You lost me forever. Is what I like to call soul blues, the blues kind of music. Now before we bring the show to an end tonight, I just want to leave you with some quotes, some inspiration, some motivation for your week and for the days ahead. You know, there's something that Marcus Aurelius said. He said, the happiness of your life depends on the quality of your thoughts. Marcus Aurelius. The happiness of your life depends on the quality of your thoughts. So tonight on the show, tonight on the ride together, I hope that we've been able to give you some positive thinking. For not just for your night, but for the days ahead of you. Thank you for making tonight's show a success, for staying with me on the ride. This has been Wind Down with Eddie Chica. A big thanks to Topmost producer Priscilla Amakwa. Remember, trust God and trust the process. Coming away is Ghana tonight with Alfred Okanse. Good night, everyone. Tomorrow is an Afro Tuesday. You know where to find us, right here on 3FM 92.7 at 8 p.m. on the Wind Down.

0: Global energy prices could reverse Ghana's recent inflation gains as a central bank begins crucial monetary policy discussions. He hinted at the possibility of a tighter monetary policy stance, noting that several central banks across the world have paused or reversed their easing cycles following the external shocks.
1: So far, early indications point to a re-acceleration of headline inflation in several advanced and emerging market economies, prompting several central banks that had commenced easing cycles to pause or even to reverse course. So for a commodity exporting, energy importing economy such as ours, Ghana, the transmission channels of this external shock are multiple and material.
0: The Minister for Sports and Recreation, Kofi Adams, has dismissed claims by a South African athlete that competitors at the African Athletics Championships in Accra face poor living conditions and food rationing, including being limited to either chicken or fish at meals and only one egg for breakfast. He insisted the allegations were false, explaining that proper dietary arrangements were made for athletes who were given options to indicate their food preferences in advance.
2: There was absolutely no problem with feeding. You see, the problem I have with the media, you speak with an athlete outside who first started by saying he was given half egg. Then he changed the story from half egg to one egg. Then he said he was given one chicken. Then he changed again that he confronted them and then they gave him two chicken. That alone should alert you that the athlete was not telling you the truth. Then he now went further to say in South Africa, he eats nine eggs. We did not make provision for any athlete to be fed nine eggs. If any athlete has special diet, there's a form that you fill so that the LOC can factor those needs in. Nobody filled the form that they needed that kind of special diet.

0: Ghana Brief, therefore, if you just joined us, you're welcome. Coming up, one person is dead in a shooting incident involving illegal miners in the Western North region. Let's get into that now. Tonight, we're learning that the shooting incident at Asawinso A in the Bibieni and Riaso Bekwai municipality happened when the chief of Sefi Asawinso A, Nana Kwesi, Ayim II, together with some youth from the community, went into the Afau Hill Forest Reserve where illegal mining activities were reportedly taking place to put an end to it, according to reports that did not sit well with the miners who used gunfire against the chief and use leading to the death of one person and injuring seven others. Here's an eyewitness account of how it unfolded.
1: It's you, and it's a kind. It's your KB. Planning for your life. Ubi will be a but for the meantime, I know I if I be a lumen, see any tuna cow, I ain't any crown. It's you not can be a, you know, so the emergency will have.

0: One of the youth group who visited the Afar Hill Forest Reserve hoping to stop illegal mining activities there. Now, we can hear from the assemblyman for the area, Frank Nelson Aka. He speaks a bit more about this incident. Let's take a listen. Well, Frank is joining us for a live chat on the back of this development. Frank, good evening to you and thank you so much for your time this evening. I want us to look at the incident that took place, the people who have been injured, the unfortunate death that was recorded as a result of that. Talk to us about how your community fares tonight.
1: Good evening, Nigeria. Yeah. In fact, it's very unfortunate. At around 2:30, that we had a call from my village committee chairman that there is a shooting incident at a guarantee site involving the Ojikolo and some of the youth in our Tamil A community. But the cause of this unfortunate incident is as a result from the chief preventing the volunteers from entering Afar Hill Forest Reserve for the purpose of illegal mining activity. The chief, according to my investigation, engaged the miners this afternoon to ascertain the miners this afternoon to ascertain the ownership of the site and the person who gave them the authority to work in that area. However, while the chief was interacting with them, the owners of the site came and asked him to go to the house for negotiation. Upon returning to the house, they were ambushed. They were ambushed by heavily built man believed to be associated with the illegal miners. In fact, this evening, the youth, if not my intervention, they had even gone to the site and bent their excavators. As we come to a science this evening, it's not easy. It's not easy at all.
0: I see. The community must be devastated, Frank. Indeed. And I want us to talk about the people who are injured. How are they doing tonight?
1: For now, about 6 of them, they are receiving treatment at the Agnaso Community Hospital, including the chief.
0: I see. And this person who died, how old is he? Or was he?
1: He's 36 years old.
0: Say that again.
1: 58 years old.
0: 58 years old. 32 years old. I see. How is the assembly handling this issue? Have any arrests been made at all?
1: So far, the owner of the site, who is popularly known as Obede, has been arrested to assist the police investigation.
0: I see. And in terms of the activities in the Afar Hill Forest Reserve, how long has it been going on?
1: In fact, according to the Forest Commission, they were saying they were working close to the Forest Reserve. But they don't know this miners, they can do everything. So they will go there to, they were working alongside the entrance. But I'm told they have ended the listing, but it's not long.
0: Is this, and again, let's establish, is this an illegal mining activity ongoing in the forest?
1: Yeah, they were working close to the forest, but these people, when they can enter the forest at any time, if they are not careful, they can go there at any time. But they were working along that entry.
0: And how long had they been doing that? Do you know?
1: In fact, I heard they were working around that area about 2 weeks ago. I heard them working, but I asked and they told me that they were not in the forest reserve. But myself, I have not been there.
0: I see. So what do you plan to do now?
1: Now the case is before the police, and the youth are just made an announcement this evening to meet the youth tomorrow as early as possible to have and work with them.
0: Frank, we'll leave it here. Thank you so much for talking to us. Frank Nelson Aka is assembly member for the Bibieni Ariasu A Municipal Assembly. But we'll stay on the line now and speak with Parkwesi Shando, who is Director of Communications for the Lands Ministry. He's also spokesperson for NIMOS. Parkwesi, good evening to you. Has this come to the notice of NIMOS?
2: Absolutely. Indeed, it is a development that has come to not only NIMOS, but substantially the attention of the sector minister as well, Honorable Emmanuel Amakofiboa. And as I speak, investigations have commenced appropriately, because this is one of those issues that typically we would categorize as communal unrest, because it appears there are two rival parties, a group of people who are alleged to be illegal miners, and then the community vanguard. Under normal circumstances, if you examine the story, the substance of the story, local authorities or concerned community folks going into an illegal mining site to, as it were, speak amicably with the supposed illegal miners should not degenerate into these casualties. And so clearly it's evident that there is a lot to unravel. So the minister is taking notes, and investigations would commence accordingly. But while at that, it's still appropriate to extend our sympathies to the deceased. I'm just learning from your conversation with Mr. Nelson that he's 32. That's clearly a young man who shouldn't, you know, fall to the sword under such gory circumstances. And so we extend our commiserations as well, and the investigations would bring closure to this unfortunate development.
0: Prior to this incident, has the ministry or NIMOS known the Afar Hill Forest Reserve as a destination for illegal mining activities?
2: So the reserve in question falls within the broader jurisdiction, or if you like, enclave, which is the western north region. And the truth of the matter is that that particular region is one of the areas where illegal mining festers and is very prominent. And so if you even look at our nationwide permanent deployment strategies, if you were to categorize the top regions where illegal mining is really a serious headache, the Western North is actually included. And so for the fact that it's included, it means that it's a serious area of concern. And so this does not come as a surprise at all. So to answer the question, yes, specifically, we do not know that that area has become a very agitated area. But as for the region, the Western North region, indeed, the Western region in itself, I mean, all of those two places are great areas of concern.
0: Right. So, Pakwesi, if I understand you correctly, if this reserve is an area of concern to NIMOS, why were NIMOS men not on the ground and illegal activities have taken place for at least 2 weeks there?
2: Well, so the NIMOS permanent deployment to that region, that is the Western North region, the truth of the matter is that it has actually begun. But it's begun only recently. Indeed, I should say it is less than 2 weeks. That is the truth of the matter. That is the permanent deployment in that area. If you come to the Western region itself, places like Lembele and its surrounding communities, as we speak, we have permanent Maynaimos deployments at those places. But when you stretch to the Western North, the permanent deployment only began there. And that is why perhaps it didn't come to Naimos's immediate attention. But following this incident, I don't know if it is even prudent to disclose, but there is a strategy that the Naimos Secretariat has deployed, and I want to believe that by the end of the week, that particular area would be promptly attended to.
0: Kwesi, I appreciate your time tonight. Thank you so much for talking to us. Pakwesi Shandof is Director of Communications at the Lands Ministry. He's also spokesperson for Naimos. So we've just been looking at that situation in Bibieni Ariaso, where one person has been shot dead, seven others injured, including the Odikoro of the area, as a result of an ambush by persons believed to be illegally mining in the Afao Hill Forest Reserve. The youths and the Odikoro had gone in there to urge them to stop mining in the forest reserve, only to be later ambushed by the miners, allegedly, and shot at, leading to the death of a 32-year-old. Very disturbing. But this is a story we'll follow as investigations have begun. We are told by the assembly member for the area, Frank Nelson Akan, that investigations have begun. The owner of the mine concession, so to speak, is in assistant with police custody. He's been arrested. Pakwesi from Naimos is also telling us, look, there is a plan to ensure that the reserve is protected. Now, that takes us to something else. Tonight, a wrangle at the Public Accounts Committee hearing. Let me explain.

0: beg you.
1: No, honorable, I'm also a member of parliament. Don't do this. You don't have, you don't, please, I am on the floor, honorable.
0: I understand.
1: Let me make my point. No, you won't heckle me. Don't play sentiment.
0: But we beg you.
1: Chairman, until and unless policy decision is made. Honorable, you need to rein in the honorable member. She's being unruly.
2: Now, that face-off between the chair of the Public Accounts Committee and the communications minister is the highlight of Monday's hearing. The two raised their voices at each other as they disagreed over poor telecom services and what is believed to be delays in resolving same challenges. In case you missed it, that is what you saw. You see a bit more of that. But I'll bring in now Christian Yale, who is our correspondent where the hearing is taking place in Ada. Christian, let's talk about how we got to that point. What is the backstory?
3: Kemini, the backstory simply is that the chairperson of the Public Accounts Committee, Abinose Asare, had elicited or called for certain responses from the communication minister concerning what she has seen to be terrible or poor network services rendered by some of the mobile network operators like MTN and Telcel and the others. She's of the view that it has become one too many that customers on a daily basis complain about poor network services that they receive from these MNOs or mobile network operators. And so she was calling on the minister to more or less provide some assurances. Now, in the course of that, the communications minister, Sam George, began to explain what has been the action taken by his ministry in collaboration with the MNOs to resolve the issue. In fact, he was on the process of, you know, saying that when you look at currently what they've been able to do per the new policy directives, they've been able to get MTN to enroll about 800 new sites across the country. And then Telcel, for instance, as well, is currently having about 350 new sites. And so when you combine the two, there are about 1,150 new sites that these MNOs are going to operate or are working on, so that it will all help to improve network delivery or internet delivery services across the country. And that there are even some equipment that they have requested that once those equipment arrive, that will be done. But the chairperson insisted that, I mean, it's not today that this concern is being raised and that it is an issue that has been coming up over and over again. And so if anything at all, there should be some urgency in addressing it. That is what resulted in the exchanges that we saw happen on the public accounts hearing today, which became the major highlight of all that unfolded today. We can take a view or listen to some of the excerpts of the exchanges as it happened during the committee hearing. Kemini.
1: Private businesses are about making profits, and those profits they paid to you over 8 years at the finance ministry as corporate taxes. Policy decision and policy leadership ought to make sure that we took steps to protect the customer. And I'm saying that we, under this reset agenda and under a responsible government, have done so.
0: Minister, we beg you.
1: No, honorable,
0: Minister,
1: I'm also a member of parliament. Don't do this.
0: Minister,
1: you don't have,
0: you
1: don't,
0: you.
1: Please, I am on the floor,
0: Minister,
1: honorable.
0: I understand.
1: Let me make my
0: you.
1: Point. No, you
0: we
1: won't, you won't, you won't heckle me. Don't
0: I'm
1: play sentiment.
0: You, but we beg
1: Chairman,
0: you.
1: Until and unless policy decision is made. Honorable, you need to rein in the honorable member. She's being unruly.
0: No.
1: You are being unruly, please. This is unbecoming of a member of parliament. Please.
0: Minister, listen, you don't have the floor.
1: No, I have the floor. No, you have asked me a question. I have the floor. You will let me answer the question.
0: Minister.
1: No, you will let me answer the question. No, you won't do that, Abina. You won't do that today. Let me finish.
0: Minister, respect me.
1: Let me finish.
0: No, you don't tell us what you want to do.
1: But you've not brought me here to talk down on me as well.
0: Nobody is doing that.
1: No, you, I listen to you,
0: Minister,
1: go on.
0: Nobody
1: you listen to
0: that
1: me as well.
0: Respectfully.
1: We have
0: respect
1: we have
0: me.
1: Asked
0: can
1: them
0: you
1: to
0: turn
1: go
0: off
1: out.
0: Your
1: we
0: Minister,
1: have asked them.
0: Respect me. Can you turn off your mic?
1: The chair gave me the floor, please.
0: Minister.
1: We
0: Minister.
1: We,
0: you,
1: Honorable, don't do this.
0: This is our committee. Minister, respect me, I understand.
1: So if it's your committee, then don't invite us. But if you invite
0: Minister,
1: us, you ask us a question.
0: Minister,
1: so if you ask us a question, you listen to us as well.
0: Minister,
1: it's not a monologue.
0: Respect me.
1: So respectfully, let me land.
0: We will let you land. Just a minute. Side. Minister, respect me, we'll let you land. Minister, we are not coming to repeat anything. Respect me, we'll let you land. Please, when you come here and we address issues, it is not that we want to take anybody down. Never. We go, you and I, we go beyond this. We go beyond this. It is not that we want to take anybody down. But Minister, the situation is serious. And that is all the sentiments I'm trying to carry across.
1: And that's the point I'm making. We've given a policy direction in January. On the back of our policy direction, MTN is rolling out 800 new sites. Telcel is rolling out 350 new sites. Between those two companies, you see 1,150 new sites. However, that's why I said to you that this is engineering and not sentiment. When you ask an MNO to roll out a new site, there are steps that have to be taken. First and foremost, you need to do the acquisition of the site. Then you need to then make the requisition for the radio equipment and the cell site. Those are not things that are, for want of a better phrase, in a supermarket that you just go and buy. You place an order with an OEM. The regulator, the NCA, is going through this process. Most of the MNOs are receiving their BTA devices between July and August. So yes, we have made the request. We have asked them to take the steps. They have taken the steps, but it takes time for the equipment to arrive in the country. And when the equipment arrives and they roll out the improvement, you would see the improvement in the network.
2: So that was the full extent of the exchange between the Communications Minister, Sam Nate George, and the Chair of the Public Accounts Committee, Abnor Seyasare. Christian Yale is our correspondent in Ada for the hearings. He sat through that heated exchange. And Christian, we know that after this, you had a private conversation with Sam George on the record. What did he say?
3: In fact, Kevin, it wasn't the only instance, because another member of the committee who is from the minority side, Akwasi Kunedu, before this one that you just played, had similar banter with Sam George before the one with Abinor Seyasare. But the particular one between him and Abinor Seyasare is one that, like Abina said, is about all of us. We all use these MNOs one way or the other. And so Abina is of the view that if there are sentiment and there are concerns and she wants to interject and make necessary interventions to elicit the right responses, then it shouldn't end up like that, because the two of us go beyond that. They are way beyond some of these exchanges. But in that private encounter that I had with the minister after the hearing, he responded and indicated that, see, they are good friends. Beyond everything that had happened, they are very good friends. And even on their private conversations, sometimes they go heated because it is all about the country and the development of the country. And so no feelings attached. But he's of the view that because he, Sam George, once served on the Public Accounts Committee and gave a really tough time to NPP ministers, maybe his colleagues who are now on the opposition side in the minority are returning that favor which he once gave them when they were in government. We can listen to Sam George after his appearance at PAC and what he told us.
4: Kunedu is a very good friend. Abinah is a friend as well. And maybe that's part of the reason why our exchanges are very heated, because we do this in our regular conversations. But my point is very simple. The fact that we're friends does not negate from the fact that the work has to be done. I've sat on this committee for 8 years. I've been someone that has toughly question people, and I know that my colleagues are only returning the favor for what I did to MPP ministers, and so, but I'm a tough nut to crack, and so that's why I come prepared. The bottom line is, you can ask me any question, but you just need to give me the audience as well to respond, because if I'm responding and you don't allow me to respond, then it becomes a monologue, it's not a conversation, and people need to be able to get appreciation. Kunedu, Kwesi Kunedu and Abina, very good friends, very, very good friends, and you saw after the program, the end of the session.
2: Well, Sam Nate George is Communications Minister. Christian, this is not the only highlight of the day today in Ada. We know that issues around the sports ministry, including duplicate payments the ministry made for the 2023 African Games, came up. We understand that the Auditor General flagged a 35.8 million Cedi payment made to 6,000 police officers. Put all of that together and tell us what the problem was or is right now, and the response the Sports Minister Kofi Adams gives for it.
3: See, Kamini, it is a simple issue that after the 2023 African Games, the police wrote to the ministry that, see, for the services that we rendered, we had 6,000 officers who came around to do that. And so for those services, you, the ministry, you have to give us an amount of 35.8 million cedis. Now, the ministry is telling us today that that wasn't the agreement, okay? And beyond everything, the police failed to provide supporting document for this claim. However, Kemini, what was striking was that the internal auditor for the ministry went ahead to submit this claim to the controller for payment, because he says the police had given him an assurance that they will bring the document to support the claimant. And so he went ahead to submit the claim for payment when he had not received from the police what the 35.8 million Ghana cedis is being paid for, or the breakdown of it. But you would recall that that particular games came with another issue altogether about accommodation. Now, the hostel facilities around Ivandi, Elizabeth Say on the University of Ghana campus also became an issue, because right after the games, we saw all the roofings, the leaking. But they had made some commitment into repairing all of those particular ones. And so that issue also came up that there were about 455,000 cedis of allocation made towards the hostel accommodation. Again, we did not have any supporting document. We can listen to excerpts of that interaction where we had the ranking member, Samuel Atamels, make the suggestion that if anything at all, then maybe almost every year, we should have a reshuffle of the staff of the ministry to prevent some of this happening. Kemini, we can take a listen.
1: Now, unsupported claims, 35.8 million. Just for 6,000 police officers. 6,000 police officers. That was a so-called, I don't know whether they call it Africa Games or All Africa Games.
5: Chairman, is African Games.
1: It's Africa Games. And they spent 35.8 million 2024 for police officers. And we don't have documentation on it. How? Minister of Sports, how? And you want to sit here and come and argue? Go to a time. Minister of Sports, we used to change a minister almost every year. Ministry of Sports, we used to change a minister every year. If we can't understand this duplication, I don't understand why we should change a minister every year. Maybe we need to change everybody in the ministry every year and keep the minister.
5: The question is, how did you submit what you have raised questions on yourself? That's what they want to know.
6: Yes, thank you. We got assurance from the police that they will provide the supporting document.
2: Well, Christian, we'll leave our conversation here for now. Thank you so much for talking to us. Christian Yale bringing us all the updates from the PAC sit-ins today in Adam. Now, I want us to stay just a tad longer on the biggest highlight for the day's hearing at PAC, that banter between the chair of the Public Accounts Committee and our Communications Minister, Samna Tate George. I'll bring in now Professor David Abdullahi, who is Senior Advisor on Governance for the African Parliamentary Network Against Corruption. Prof, you've seen the video. You've listened to the level of exchanges between the two of them. And you know, just going back to that shot, the discomfort in the face of the woman who kept whispering to the minister, only God knows what she was telling him at the time. But what has been your reading into that video?
7: First of all, good evening to you, Kemeni, and good evening to your viewers. I am very disappointed, you know, not only with this banter, but also if you look at our parliament, they've not risen up to the challenge of leadership and lawmakers. We saw what happened when the honorable speaker was being voted in, you know, I thought it was a pugilist fight. We saw what happened when they were vetting some of the so-called appointed ministers at that time. And of course, I can go on and on, but what I see here is that our parliamentarians on both sides do not actually respect the revised standing orders, which is order 115, 123, 129, and 132. And these are what is to make sure that debates are civil. And apart from that, no offensive language is used. And then, of course, they should avoid those kind of attacks, whether physical or verbal. And at the end of the day, also, we should not undertake any defamatory statements. So I felt bad because these are leaders. You can agree to disagree in a civil way, not in that kind of banter. That is the first thing that I have to say.
2: So this is unacceptable behavior,
7: yes,
2: essentially.
7: Yes, it's unacceptable. When you reach a certain point in life and when you reach a certain position and you are put there, there are some things you cannot do. Sometimes you have to bite your tongue. And I didn't see that.
2: I see. And who should have been biting their tongue in this encounter?
7: I think both of them. But I have to say for sure that the Honorable Abina, this is not the first time I've observed her in action. When she was a deputy minister, she was the same lady who told Reverend Amishadai not to answer some questions. And you can see the video. The video is there. You can look at it. So I think when these committees invite government appointees to appear, it's not a fight. It's not a pugilism. You have to talk to them as, you know, civilly. You know, even though you do your work and you are tough, you have to be civil. I can say, for example, there was even another instance where she had a banter with the current CEO of DVLA. And I think it left a bitter taste in my mouth because I don't think, even if she's right, there's a certain way you say things. It's not what you say, but how you say it is very important. And that is what leaders must do. And she must understand that she's not just there as a person, she's there as a leader, and she speaks not only for her constituency, for herself, but also for her party that she represents in parliament.
2: I see. But Prof, where are you drawing the line between, or perhaps even among, the chair's assertiveness and what many have thought to be aggressiveness towards the people who appear before her? And then also perhaps the ego of men who can take questions from a woman who's chair of a committee that should be asking questions.
7: No. Kemeni, you are getting me wrong. There's difference between assertiveness and aggressiveness. You can be assertive without being threatening. And it has nothing to do with whether one is a woman or a man. I don't think so. I think it has to do with whether you are a man or a woman, you must know what to say and when to say things. You know, that doesn't mean that you should shout at people and act as if you are an inquisitor. No, it has nothing to do with that. So I'm just trying to make sure that we get rid of that asset. But anyone who has, I'm not drawing the line, I'm talking about what I have seen. And of course, I don't think the Honorable Sam George should have risen up to that bait. There are sometimes when you get those kind of baits, you really bite your tongue, you know? And maturity means that sometimes you can say some things against me, but the mere fact that I don't respond to them in the way you want me to respond to them, that makes me the matured person. So assertiveness, Kameni, is entirely different from assertiveness, aggressiveness, you know?
2: I think
7: our leaders should be cognizant of that.
2: How could this or encounters like this derail the process PAC is engaged in?
7: Well, you see, when you are speaking out of anger and they are engaging each other in such a way, you really do not speak to the heart of the matter. And I think, you know, in a way, the listeners are distracted from really trying to get the real points that they want to put across. In that way, it does a disservice to the whole process. You know, I mean, Kemeny, I can ask you questions, I can be tough, but I don't have to banter with you, do I?
2: Well, I don't know. Maybe when we get to that point, we'll decide. But I have been great to you. You can say I have been great to you. Right now, I want us to look at the bigger picture of the conduct of our MPs. It would appear that for at least the last couple of years, we have seen very unparliamentary conduct among our MPs. What do you think could be causing this change?
7: Well, you see, we are a young democracy. And most people tend to be more emotional rather than rational. You know, being rational doesn't mean that you are correct or you are wrong. Sometimes you have to argue your point, but arguing your point doesn't make you to be very emotional. You know, I remember when I was a student, one of my professors in my development banking class told me that, you know, David, one problem you have is that you know, yeah. Some of the things you are saying are right, but you are too emotional. And he says there's nothing wrong with emotion, but you must bring some amount of rationality into it. And I with time, I've realized where I go to places and I'm presenting something. Some people even ask questions that, you know, I get angry, but I take a breath. You know, and I count 1, 2, 3 before I respond. So, Kevin, you've been good to me, but when you ask me questions, I don't answer in such a way that we'll have a banter. That's not the essence. We want the viewing audience at least to understand how one is analyzing the things based on facts and being rational about it. So, that is my problem. But then, Kameni, the other thing is that I think the Speaker of Parliament is not really cracking the whip. I mean, we've seen so many instances where most of these are parliamentarians, you know, have really misbehaved. And yet, we don't see where the whip is cracked. You know, he has to crack the whip. And that might bring some sanity, you know, to the
2: I see. And when you hear the communications minister, he says, look, I have asked them tough questions before, some of which you alluded to, that moment when the then former deputy minister of finance, Abinose Asare herself, had asked Reverend Amisha Dai not to... answer certain questions from the committee members. So he says, look, because I have asked them tough questions in the past, it would appear they want to do same. Hearing that, what did you make of it?
7: No, it is neither here nor there. You know, an eye for an eye makes the world blind. The mere fact that he asked them tough questions doesn't mean they should also, you know, react in such a way. You know, I mean, I think the role of the committee is to ask tough questions. But in this particular case, it was not questions they were asking. He was trying to explain. And, you know, the lady was interjecting. And from both of them being parliamentarians, you know, and from the opposition parties, you know, they had to make sure that they got their words in. So I don't think he was only saying that after the fact. But in reality, I ask you a question. Give me an opportunity to answer. If I'm going beyond the time, you say, okay, thank you very much. You have had, you know. But the person had not finished answering the question. And then you are interjecting. Definitely, you know, with both of them being, you can look at their personalities, you know. Definitely they are going to push.
2: Do you even remember the question and what the response, you know, was or is to that question? What problem needs to be resolved in the telecom sector after all?
7: Well, I think they were talking about four services. And if it's about services,
2: right.
7: I think the current minister is the one trying to say that, look, yes, we have already asked them to do, and this is X number of things that MTN has done, and X number of stations or whatever that Telcel has done. You know, and he's trying to explain that it's even better than the period.
2: Very well.
7: That,
2: Prof, it's good on you, because I was going to say that the heated exchange appeared to have overshadowed the response that... the response to the problem that the chair of the committee had identified, because then
7: we don't
2: really know what the resolution is to its full extent because of that that exchange.
7: Don't let us miss the point. The point here is you are talking about poor service, and how do you resolve that poor service? And that is what he was trying to explain.
2: I'm making is we never got the chance to understand the response from the minister.
7: Yeah, but for me, who is analyzing, I had to listen to all that. And this is what I want the audience to get, that he's answering a question that was posed to him.
2: Well, good on you, Prof. Thank you so much for talking to us. Professor David Abdullahi.
7: I'm not going to banter with you.
2: No, I think we're on the same page, which is why we are not bantering. Because you say the minister should have been given the opportunity to speak on the matter. I say, because of the exchange, not allowing the minister to talk, I don't remember what the solution to the problem is. So I think we're on the same page. So no banter here. Thank you so much for talking to us. Okay. Professor David Abdullahi is a senior governance advisor for the African Parliamentary Network Against Corruption. We've just been looking at the heated exchange that characterized the Public Accounts Committee hearing in Ada today. Still Ghana Tonight here on TV3. We're also live on 392.7 FM. I am Kemini Amano. When I come back, let's talk about the MPP. Don't go away.

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2: 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Tonight, the NPP makes a loud attempt for the release of the party's Bono Region chairman, Kwame Bafo, also known as Abronye DC, who is now on remand in BNI custody for 2 weeks. He's also facing charges including offensive conduct, false publication with intent to cause fear and panic, and threatening judicial officers. Excuse me. But the NPP

0: this is what dissent costs. The Mahama administration has calculated that intimidating MPP communicators and silencing its regional leadership will allow it to govern without accountability and shield its mounting incompetence from scrutiny. It will not work. We make the following demands, and they are non-negotiable. First, Mr. Kwame Bafo Abronye might be released from BNI custody immediately. His detention is constitutionally indefensible and must end today. Parliament's Constitutional, Legal and Parliamentary Affairs Committee shall, upon assumption of Parliament, be made through an application to summon the Inspector General of Police, the Director General of BNI, to publicly account for every decision taken in this matter. The Chief Justice is not also above the law. They must all be answerable. And let the majority know this. In the effort by the minority in ensuring this is done, they should not try to stampede it. It is good for democracy, and we call on the majority to support it.
1: 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I'm Kemeni Amano. 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